0: driving system are being recalled because a software might cause the self-driving vehicles to go through closed construction zones. According to a recall report, the vehicle might enter and drive at speed in freeway construction zones because the cars are failing to recognize the construction zones or the cars are prioritizing avoiding other freeway hazards. Waymo first identified the problem after 6 incidents in Phoenix, and later there were 7 more in San Francisco. Waymo is currently working on a remedy and has restricted its vehicles from freeway driving. Alex Stone, EBC News.
1: Federal regulators have ordered regional grid operators to help large energy users connect to aging electric transmission systems. The Federal Energy Regulatory Commission saying providers need to meet booming demand from power-hungry artificial intelligence data centers. Dave Packer, EBC News.
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3: And that was ABC News at the top of the hour here on KBOW. Did go down 1 degree, 69 degrees, still sunny, bit windy, 14 mile per hour winds here in the mining city. We'll have a more updated extended forecast in a few moments as we head towards our local news programming. 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

0: That is one of the very pretty song, very melodic here on KBOW, Ends of the Earth. More after these messages.
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1: Gorgeous skies, just a few fair weather clouds popping up here and there today. Now, as we get into tomorrow, going to get ready for some heat to end the week. A stationary front's been holding back the main heat, but that moves just a little bit east. That's going to open the door to an influx of warmth ahead of our next system, which looks to finally return a little bit of rain our direction. The warm front presses through, opening the door to some heat to the south and a little bit muggy as we get one little system that pops up over central Idaho. That'll be the moisture with it. Now, a cold front does try to come in, and that's going to squeeze that high and really make things feel a little bit muggy going into tomorrow. That front collapses, though, by Sunday before it can really do much. Now, it'll be a little bit more in the way of shower activity over the eastern half of the state into early next week, but we look to remain dry and mild Monday and Tuesday. The heat comes back in once again as we work a little bit of that southeasterly flow in here. That'll bring some moisture and warmer temperatures by the time we get into Wednesday and Thursday. Well, looking ahead now, we'll see some storms across the southeast once again as a cold front comes in. That moisture behind Arthur, they'll be looking at some flooding down that way. Around the Midwest, mainly clear, but then around the western half of the High Plains, we'll get in on some storms before the weekend's out. But Father's Day is looking pretty tranquil weather-wise around here. We'll take a look at the forecast details, and those are coming your way next.
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1: 42 overnight tonight here in Anaconda. Some clouds late in the day, but we'll get to 82 before all is said and done on Friday. And then some showers headed our way as we get into Saturday, but not before the 80s sneak back in here. We'll clear out on Sunday. Sunshine, high in the mid-70s. Monday, we're into the upper 70s, and then we're going to roll out the 80s going into next week. Tuesday, Wednesday, a chance of some pop-up showers, but they look to be pretty sparse. And temperatures will be a bit on the toasty side as we're in the mid-80s Wednesday and Thursday. Now, for Deer Lodge tonight, those winds are still going to be a little bit restless at times. We'll get wind gusts up to about 20 miles per hour, mainly clear skies, 40. And then going into Friday, we'll be in the upper 70s, upper 70s on Saturday before some rain comes and cools us down. Not that much, though, in the afternoon on Sunday. We'll have abundant sunshine, and we'll be back to 75, low 70s on Monday. And then for Tuesday, we're back to the 80s again. Mid-80s for you as you get into Wednesday. And then for Whitehall, 44 overnight tonight with low 80s headed our way for your Friday. Some storms pop in on us this weekend, highs in the upper 70s. We can expect those storms probably about the mid to late afternoon. Now, for Sunday, 80 for us, 44 overnight, and then 76 in the mix for Monday. Here in Butte, a little cool, 39 overnight tonight under a mostly clear sky, and then 77 under partly cloudy skies for your Friday. Thunderstorms come back to us as we go into the afternoon on Saturday. Now, on Sunday, we'll be sunny with highs in the low 70s, low 70s again on Monday before we get a warming trend building in. Tuesday, Wednesday, and Thursday, we'll be in the low 80s with just a chance of a light shower on Wednesday. I'm meteorologist Jeff Wombach. That's the KBOW Copper 94 weather.
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0: Good evening. With the information you need at 6:30, I'm Catherine Manns. The news this hour is being brought to you as a service of Hoyle Jewelers. A woman accused of negligent homicide and tampering with evidence in a Butte case where a woman suffered a fatal overdose has finally been arraigned. NBC Montana reports that after refusing to leave her jail cell last week, Cassie Marie Trump appeared for her first district court arraignment this morning, entering not guilty pleas to negligent homicide and evidence tampering. Trump is accused of restraining Sarah Benson with a duct tape and cling wrap on October 7th at a Butte home when she was suffering a serious overdose, leading to her death. The affidavit alleges Trump called 911 but left the scene before law enforcement arrived and had to be extradited from Washington earlier this year. She remains in jail on $500,000 bond. The Montana Department of Environmental Quality and Governor Greg Gianforte this morning announced they will request to intervene in a proceeding at the State Public Service Commission about what fees and costs to impose on businesses that want to use huge amounts of electricity, which right now is mainly data center companies. The Montana Standard reports that back in March, Northwestern Energy asked the PSC to approve, quote-unquote, a large new load tariff, which would allow the power company to place new rules and contract terms on anyone or any company that wants to buy 5 megawatts or more, including data centers and other energy-intensive operations. The PSC will have to decide whether to approve that tariff or make amendments. A congressional effort to spend nearly $10 billion on national park maintenance backlogs moved by unanimous vote to the full Senate yesterday, even as senators acknowledged hard problems remain to be solved. The co-authors of the America the Beautiful Act, Montana Republican Senator Steve Daines and Maine Independent Senator Angus King, jokingly broke ranks just before the Senate Energy and Natural Resources Committee voted on their bill. King asked for an amendment allocating the maintenance money to parks by alphabetical order, which would start with Acadia National Park, which is in Maine. Daines countered that would meet stiff resistance from the Yellowstone National Park Caucus, not to mention supporters of Zion National Park. The Montana Free Press reports that, humor aside, several committee members commented on how hard the negotiations were. Daines said his staff had worked on compromise until 6:30 a.m. Wednesday evening, 3 hours before the committee vote. The bill reauthorizes the Great American Outdoors Act, which Daines authored in 2020. That bill created a legacy restoration fund, providing up to $2 billion a year to the National Park Service, U.S. Forest Service, U.S. Bureau of Land Management, U.S. Fish and Wildlife Service, and U.S. Bureau of Indian Education for repair work. Yellowstone National Park alone has an estimated $1.5 billion to-do list. KBOW News Time is now 6:33.

All 50 miles of Glacier National Park Scenic Going to the Sun Road are planned to open to vehicles this coming week, and this year you won't need a reservation to drive it. The Montana Standard reports that, barring rockfalls or other natural events, park officials announced today that the iconic highway's seasonal opening is expected on Monday, June 22nd. That's relatively early for a road where plows might take until July to finish clearing high elevation snow drifts as deep as 80 feet. From West Glacier, going to the Sun Road travels east to the Continental Divide at Logan Pass and then on to St. Mary Entrance. It's the only road that extends all the way through the park. This year also marks the end of Glacier's five-year policy of requiring motorists to obtain advance reservations to drive the road. Park officials announced in February that they were dropping the ticketed entry system. All right, with the information you need at 6:35, I'm Catherine Manns. The news this hour has been brought to you as a service of Hoyle Jewelers. You're now up to date on Butte's hometown station, KBOW. And Chris Young is singing "I Can Take It From There." Me too.

0: that was created in 1967 when some of you might not have even known anything about anything. But Walking in the Sunshine is still absolutely very relevant, and Roger Miller sang it right now here on KBOW.
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0: like the instrumental on that. I like the guitar. I'm going to have to go home and try to pick mine. I don't know. I'm not, definitely not as versed as so many of these musicians. But I do like to pick and strum every now and again. All right, some more music after these messages on KBOW.
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0: Luke Bryan, Roller Coaster. I don't particularly care for roller coasters. They terrify me. If I want to propel myself at high speeds and launch myself somewhere, I'm going to get on a plane and go somewhere. and not 20 minutes later try to figure out how to stand on the ground. But that's just me. I know some folks swear by roller coasters. Just not my scene. 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

0: know, it sounds like a personal problem, really. But Joe Nichols sang about tequila makes her clothes fall off. She can drink all kinds of stuff, but not that. 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
4: Attention Butte Silver Bow. 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
0: Let him in anyway. Blake Shelton on KBOW. We got some Willie Whalen, Chris and stuff from 73 Honky Tonk Heroes.

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1: Good evening. With the information you need at 7:30, I'm Catherine Manns. The news this hour is being brought to you as a service of Welker Chiropractic. A woman accused of negligent homicide and tampering with evidence in a Butte case where a woman suffered a fatal overdose has finally been arraigned. NBC Montana reported that after refusing to leave her jail cell last week, Cassie Marie Trump appeared for her district court arraignment this morning, entering not guilty pleas to negligent homicide and evidence tampering. Trump is accused of restraining Sarah Benson with duct tape and cling wrap on October 7th at a Butte home where she was suffering when she was suffering a serious overdose, leading to her death. The affidavit alleges Trump called 911 but left the scene before law enforcement arrived and had to be extradited from Washington earlier this year. She remains in jail on $500,000 bond. Local law enforcement continue to keep a watchful eye on a carnival ride as an investigation continues after a 13-year-old boy was flung from the equipment and remains hospitalized. KXLF reports that witnesses say they watched in horror as the boy sailed through the air from the yo-yo ride during the accident. A woman with medical training and others immediately sprang into action to help the boy, who was reportedly unconscious after witnesses say he hit his head in the fall. For years, Montana was one of the only states without regulations for carnival rides. But last April, legislature passed a law to enhance safety regulations. Butte Silver Bow County Ed Lester said in a text message that his officers have secured the carnival ride that now rests behind a metal fence. Shortly after the incident, the boy's family asked the public for privacy. There are no new updates on the boy's condition, and the ride itself and the facility, Midway West Amusements, was set up in Livingston following the incident, but no events are currently listed on their website. A tractor-trailer hauling bees overturned on the Yellowstone stretch of U.S. 191, sending an estimated 250 million bees loose and stinging a Gallatin County Sheriff's deputy. KXLF reports that a semi carrying bees tipped over on the Yellowstone stretch of U.S. 191 on Tuesday. A Gallatin County Sheriff's deputy received 9 stings while directing traffic around the scene. Antonucci was sitting in the lane of stopped traffic waiting to pass when he had his window down. That soon changed. He was not stung but took copious photographs of the scenario. Cleanup in the area continues, as does the attempted rescue of an estimated more than 250 bees on the loose. Well, all right. I heard bees are good for the environment. KBOW News, time is now 7:33.
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1: All 50 miles of Glacier National Park Scenic Going to the Sun Road are planned to open to vehicles this coming week, and this year you won't need a reservation to drive it. The Montana Standard reports that, barring rockfalls or other natural events, park officials announced today that the iconic highway's seasonal opening is expected on Monday, June 22nd. That's relatively early for a road where plows might take until July to finish clearing high-elevation snowdrifts as deep as 80 feet. From West Glacier, going to the Sun Road travels east to the Continental Divide at Logan Pass and then on to the St. Mary entrance. It's the only road that extends all the way through the park. This year marks the end of Glacier's 5-year policy of requiring motorists to obtain advance reservations to drive the road. Park officials announced in February they were dropping the ticketed entry system. Mind you, there's still, fees to get in there, and a little bit more, actually, if you're not a Montanan, so keep that in mind. Go to their website. 69 degrees and sunny, feels like 65 in the mining city. 10 mile per hour winds going on. Dillon's coming in at 68. I'm sorry, Phillipsburg 68, Dillon 75. Anaconda's still in the 70s at exactly 70. And, of course, this evening, mostly clear with a low around 39 and more sunshine on Juneteenth tomorrow. With the information you need at 7:35, I'm Catherine Manns. The news this hour has been brought to you as a service of Welker Chiropractic. You're now up to date at Butte's hometown station, KBOW. And Parker McCollum says, burn it down. No, please don't. I hope there is a lot of rain this weekend so nothing gets burned down. But nevertheless, the song is kind of cool on KBOW.

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0: Luke Bryan, Country and She Knows It. Yes, sir. No, actually, I love the country. Not from the countryside, though. But, you know, I like mountains. That's why I came to Montana. All right, more music after these messages, and I'll share more amazing tidbits. Just being silly.
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0: I remember that song in 1983. Yes, I guess I'll just age myself. That's the year I graduated high school, folks. 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
1: Good evening. With the information you need at 8:30, I'm Catherine Manns. The news this hour is being brought to you as a service of Hoyle Jewelers. Law enforcement continues to keep a watchful eye on a carnival ride as an investigation continues after a 13-year-old boy was flung from the equipment in Butte and remains hospitalized. KXLF reports that witnesses say they watched in horror as the boy sailed through the air from the yo-yo ride during the accident. A woman with medical training and others immediately sprang into action to help him. He was reportedly unconscious after witnesses say he hit his head in the fall. For years, Montana was one of the only states without regulations for carnival rides. But last April, the legislature passed a law to enhance safety regulations. Butte Silver Bow County Sheriff Ed Lester said in a text message that his officers have secured the carnival ride that now rests behind a metal fence over by the Civic Center. Carnival operator Midway West Amusements set up in Livingston following the incident, but no events are currently listed on their website. Shortly after the incident, the boy's family asked the public for privacy. There are no new updates on his condition. Home Resource Green Team is volunteering at two of Missoula's largest events this weekend. NBC Montana reports that volunteers will be working next to Zootown and Missoula Pride event organizers all weekend, helping sort compost and trash generated by the festivities. Home Resource Green Team states this will be a great way for the community to participate in the city's goals. Missoula has successfully reduced waste production by 31% from 2018 to 2025, which is part of the city's commitment to a zero in 50 plan to reduce the city's waste to zero by 2050. A tractor trailer hauling bees overturned on the Yellowstone stretch of US 191, sending an estimated 250 million bees loose and stinging a Gallatin County Sheriff's deputy. KXLF reported that a semi carrying bees tipped over on the Yellowstone stretch on Tuesday. A Gallatin County Sheriff's deputy received 9 stings while directing traffic around the crash scene on US 191. Abraham Antonucci, who was sitting in the line of stopped traffic waiting to pass when he had his windows open, that soon changed. He was not stung, but quickly shut the windows and sent a whole bunch of photographs, which I believe have gone viral. Cleanup in the area continues, as does the attempted rescue of an estimated more than 250 million bees on the loose. KBOW News Time is 8:33.

Another library in Gallatin County is turning summer break into a hands-on learning experience for kids and families. NBC Montana reports that the Belgrade Community Library is launching its annual summer learning program this year with a prehistoric twist. In 2026, the program's called Unearth a Story, and it focuses on dinosaurs, fossils, and geology. The theme is connecting science with literacy through hands-on learning. Events include a dinosaur-themed kickoff, wildlife presentations, STEAM kits, and even visits from museum experts and dinosaur-themed guests. The program runs June 12th through August 8th and is open to children and teens age 19 and under. Many of the events are free, but some programs have limited space and require advance registration, so keep that in mind. KBOW weather. Here in the Mining City, it's sunny still, 8:34 in the evening, 66 degrees with a 9 mph wind. Not too shabby. Mostly clear tonight with a low around 39 and sunshine on Juneteenth tomorrow with highs in the upper 70s. Mostly cloudy Friday evening with a low around 46. And the likelihood of showers this weekend, 60% or higher on Saturday particularly. But again, we could use the moisture. With the information you need, at 8:35, I'm Catherine Manns. The news this hour has been brought to you as a service of Hoyle Jewelers. 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

0: right, brought us back to 1957, didn't I? 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
1: From ABC News, I'm Dave Packer. A growing number of Republicans are speaking out against the Iran deal that the president signed to bring an end to the war. Senator Ted Cruz said it would be an enormous mistake to include a $300 billion account to rebuild Iran as part of the memo of understanding.
2: Giving billions of dollars to theocratic lunatics who want to murder us is an exceptionally bad idea.
1: And Vice President J.D. Vance playing defense.
3: The U.S. pledges to work to unfreeze some $24 billion in Iranian assets.

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1: Powell County Chamber of Commerce is excited for Territorial Days in Deer Lodge on Saturday, June 20th. 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Stroll through the Jaywalkers Jamboree, check out the Show and Shine Car Show, and enjoy incredible food trucks, street vendors, and live music all day long. 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
1: Good evening. With the information you need at 9:30, I'm Catherine Manns. Happening Saturday in Butte, a celebration and remembrance of how the LGBTQ plus community persevered through the turbulent 1980s and 1990s. NBC Montana reports that The Power of Pride is a one-time-only show set for 8 p.m. on Saturday at the Covalite Theater in Uptown Butte. This original play is inspired by real stories and queer history with a large and diverse cast that doesn't shy away from talking about the devastating HIV/AIDS crisis and other situations. The show is presented in partnership with local organizations to promote HIV testing and reduce stigma. Home Resource Green Team is volunteering at two of Missoula's largest events this weekend. NBC Montana again reported that volunteers will be working next to Zootown and Missoula Pride event organizers all weekend, helping sort compost and trash generated by the festivities. Home Resource Green Team states this will be a great way for the community to participate in the city's goals. Missoula has successfully reduced waste production by 31% from 2018 to 2025, which is part of the city's commitment to a zero in 50 plan to reduce the city's waste to zero by 2050. A tractor trailer hauling bees overturned on the Yellowstone stretch of US 191, sending an estimated 250 million bees loose and stinging a Gallatin County Sheriff's deputy. KXLF reported that a semi carrying bees tipped over on the Yellowstone stretch of US 191 on Tuesday. A Gallatin County Sheriff's deputy received 9 stings while directing traffic around the crash scene. Cleanup in the area continues, as does the attempted rescue of an estimated more than 250 million bees on the loose. Well, considering I carry an EpiPen with me everywhere, not going down that highway for a bit. KBOW News Time is 9:33.
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1: Another library in Gallatin County is turning summer break into a hands-on learning experience for kids and families. NBC Montana reported that the Belgrade Community Library is launching its annual summer learning program this year with a prehistoric twist. Its 2026 program, called Unearth a Story, focuses on dinosaurs, fossils, and geology. This theme is connecting science with literacy through hands-on learning. Events include a dinosaur-themed kickoff, wildlife presentations, STEAM kits, and even visits from museum experts and dinosaur-themed guests. The program runs from June 12th through August 8th and is open to children and teens ages 19 and under. Many of the events are free, but some programs have limited space and require advance registration, so keep that in mind. Another quick look at our KBOW weather before I kind of do some paperwork and head out the door. 61, clear, feels like 53 because that sun is going down. Singing a little song in my head, Kenny Chesney, but there you go. Tricks of the trade or something. 7 mile per hour winds, so not too gusty. 58 in Phillipsburg right now. Helen is coming in at 59. Anaconda is at 60. And altogether, not a bad evening. Mostly clear with a low around 39. Juneteenth tomorrow will bring sunshine with a high near 77, but then close out with some cloudy skies on Friday night and a low around 46. The weekend is looking like there might be some rain on Saturday, but honestly, yeah, the 60% chance. We need the moisture still. I'm going to say that until I'm not supposed to say it anymore. With the information you need at 9:35, I'm Catherine Manns. The news has been brought to you by me. You're now up to date on Butte's hometown station, KBOW. Randy Travis is up next with Forever and Ever, Amen. And this is me saying forever and ever, good night. Have a lovely evening. Not forever and ever. I'll be back in the studio tomorrow. And yes, I will. I took a couple of requests this evening. I'll take a couple more tomorrow. Can't always get to the board, so keep trying to call. If I'm not answering, it means I'm just running around the studio or doing something. They got me doing some other production things. But I will always appreciate the folks that are listening and hoping to hear something that, I don't know, evokes a memory or something. Forever and ever, amen. Randy Travis here on KBOW. Good night, folks.

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Darling, I've wasted a lot of years not seeing the real you. But tonight your beauty is shining through. And I never took the time to let you know. So before he takes you away, please let me say.

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1: From ABC News, I'm Dave Packer. A growing number of Republicans are speaking out against the Iran deal that the president signed to bring an end to the war. Senator Ted Cruz said it would be an enormous mistake to include a $300 billion account to rebuild Iran as part of the memo of understanding.
2: Giving billions of dollars to theocratic lunatics who want to murder us is an exceptionally bad idea.
1: And Vice President J.D. Vance playing defense.
3: The U.S. pledges to work to unfreeze some $24 billion in Iranian assets and to help create a $300 billion reconstruction fund for Iran. Vance dismissing critics with an especially harsh warning for anguished Israelis, America's partners in this war, but not in this deal.
4: Anybody in Israel who thinks their biggest problem is the President of the United States needs to wake up and smell the reality of the situation that country is in.
5: The reality here in Washington is that many Republicans fear that Iran will benefit from this deal and use any money they receive to rebuild its military and fund terrorism.
1: ABC's Mary Bruce. Cuban lawmakers today unanimously approving sweeping reforms backed by the Communist Party that would privatize a vast swath of the country's socialist economy, including allowing private banks and real estate ventures. Arthur's now a post-tropical storm, but parts of Louisiana and Mississippi

0: The damage is done.
1: Families in waist-deep water looking for dry land. Flash flood emergencies fueled by remnants of Tropical Storm Arthur. In Stone County, Mississippi, rescuers in boats using paddles to pound on windows, pulling people and pets from multiple inundated RVs. More than 2 feet of rain in spots.
0: ABC's Faith Abube in Mobile, Alabama. A star-studded celebration for the grand opening of the Obama Presidential Center in Chicago.
2: Three former presidents and first ladies joining the Obamas in the city where it all started with that victory speech nearly two decades ago.
0: That's ABC's Alex Perez. You're listening to ABC News.
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0: Russia says it was hit by one of the largest drone attacks of the year. Moscow says hundreds of drones were launched at the city. An oil refinery in Moscow struck for the second time in 3 days. ABC's Marcus Moore from London.
12: This was a massive strike carried out in Moscow. We've seen some extraordinary pictures, plumes of smoke rising into the air over the capital, Ukraine, targeting a key oil refinery in Moscow. Ukraine's President Zelensky saying, if Ukraine burns, Moscow will burn.
0: Felony charges have been filed in Los Angeles against a popular comedian accused of not paying his taxes for years.
13: Carlos Mencia tours the country performing and is best known for his Comedy Central series, Mind of Mencia. Now Los Angeles County District Attorney Nathan Hochman announcing 12 felony counts against Mencia, alleging he did not pay any of his taxes from 2019 to 2024. And allegedly ignored all notices to pay on $8.7 million in income.
14: I am guessing that Mr. Mencia thought that taxes were maybe a laughing matter, but they're not a laughing matter.
13: If convicted of the charges, Mencia could get 10 years in state prison and have to pay back all of the taxes plus interest. Alex Stone, ABC News, Los Angeles.
0: The FDA has moved closer to approving a new kind of flu vaccine made with the same mRNA process that was used to make the COVID-19 vaccines for use by older people ahead of this winter's flu season. Dave Packer, ABC News.
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16: Time for the overnight weather on KBOW. This evening, mostly clear with a low around 39. Juneteenth, mostly sunny with a high near 77. And we close out Friday night in our work week, mostly cloudy with a low around 46. Saturday, showers likely in the afternoon, partly sunny with a high near 76, and a chance of showers and thunderstorms Saturday evening. Cloudy with a low around 44. Sunny on Sunday with a high near 74. And we close out the weekend, partly cloudy with a low around 41. That was your KBOW weather.

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1: From ABC News, I'm Dave Packer. A state of emergency declared in Louisiana after post-tropical storm Arthur tore through. Widespread damage and flooding, more than 2 feet of rain in some spots. ABC's Faith Abube is farther along the Gulf Coast.
2: Here in Mobile, Alabama, several roads shut down because of the flooding, but drivers have been ignoring some of these signs. Authorities are urging people to stay off the roads because this area could see up to another foot of rain by the time all of this is over.
1: A flood threat into the morning. Vice President J.D. Vance delaying his trip to Switzerland. It was expected to leave for a new round of talks on Thursday night focused on implementing the deal with Iran, but the White House is now citing logistics of the negotiations, saying they've never been simple. Earlier, the vice president defended the memorandum of understanding, which allows Iran to resume oil sales.
3: The United States isn't giving up a cent of money to Iran, and even the economic benefits, the sanctions relief and so forth that comes along with this bargain only happens if the Iranians perform.
1: National Park Service employees spent Thursday trying to clean up the Lincoln Memorial reflecting pool days after workers finished painting the bottom of the pool American flag blue. At the direction of President Trump, the water turned green from algae. On top of that, the new paint is starting to peel.
4: No comment yet from the White House. The company that painted the pool had virtually no experience as a federal contractor.
5: You're going to have something you're going to be very proud of, and it'll last for 50 to 100 years before you have to do anything.
4: Last week, the pool was blue. 2 days later, it started to turn green, and then 4 days later, algae appeared everywhere. Workers seen pouring in hydrogen peroxide. The Department of Interior saying workers were using nanobubble technology to remove it.
1: ABC's Jacqueline Lee. Luigi Mangione's legal team Thursday withdrew its intention to evoke a psychiatric defense in the state trial over the killing of UnitedHealthcare CEO Brian Thompson one day after announcing it in court. 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
6: From ABC News and Good Morning America, I'm Lori Bergamotto. Today's Brightly Moment is brought to you by Macy's. This Father's Day, we look back at one inspiring father and son duo.
7: Brought the idea to my dad to ride across the U.S.
8: Heck yeah. It's like a bucket list thing.
6: The pair started their 3,000-mile bike ride in Pacific City, Oregon, documenting the highlights of their day.

0: on this rough road on this beautiful day.
1: After 42 days on the road, biking up to 80 miles a day, both father and son found something even greater than the joy of adventure.
2: I feel like I know who my dad is better after this trip.
3: It was really amazing, and just to see the man he's turned into was real special.
1: Both dad and son agree the best part of the experience was being together. This Brightly moment has been brought to you by Macy's. This Father's Day, let Macy's be your guide to gifting.
4: It's an unexpected breakout story of the 2026 FIFA World Cup. The team from Algeria has adopted Lawrence, Kansas as its unofficial home, and the city's pulled out all the stops to make sure the team feels welcome. Mayor Brad Finkeldye says it's been an amazing experience so far.
5: To me, it goes beyond soccer. It goes to what this world really should be about, which is embracing each other, embracing different communities, and just making it a great place to live and enjoy life.
4: At the official dedication at the Obama Presidential Center on the south side of Chicago Thursday, former President Barack Obama described it as a reminder of what the nation can achieve when citizens embrace shared responsibilities. ABC's Alex Perez was there.
6: President Obama addressing our divided nation.
7: People aren't looking for perpetual anger and division. They are looking for fairness and common sense and mutual respect that deep in our gut, we want to find a way to turn towards each other again, not further away.
6: He's now hoping the 19-acre campus with a museum, library, and park will bring people together.
4: Election officials in California say a proposed billionaire tax has collected enough signatures to be on the November ballot. The proposed tax would counter federal health care cuts with a one-time tax on individuals worth more than $1 billion living in the state as of January. Dave Packer, ABC News.
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9: Time for the overnight weather on KBOW. This evening, mostly clear with a low around 39. Juneteenth, mostly sunny with a high near 77. And we close out Friday night in our work week, mostly cloudy with a low around 46. Saturday, showers likely in the afternoon, partly sunny with a high near 76 and a chance of showers and thunderstorms Saturday evening. Cloudy with a low around 44. Sunny on Sunday with a high near 74. And we close out the weekend, partly cloudy with a low around 41. That was your KBOW weather.

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1: From ABC News, I'm Dave Packer. With the signing of the peace deal between the U.S. and Iran, the U.S. has lifted its blockade on Iran, and oil tankers started moving through the Strait of Hormuz. But lawmakers on both sides of the aisle, as well as some in Israel, are raising questions about whether the U.S. gave away too much. Vice President J.D. Vance responded Thursday. ABC's Mary Bruce has more.
2: The U.S. pledges to work to unfreeze some $24 billion in Iranian assets and to help create a $300 billion reconstruction fund for Iran. Vance dismissing critics with an especially harsh warning for anguished Israelis, America's partners in this war, but not in this deal.
3: Anybody in Israel who thinks their biggest problem is the President of the United States needs to wake up and smell the reality of the situation that country is in.
4: The reality here in Washington is that many Republicans fear that Iran will benefit from this deal and use any money they receive to rebuild its military and fund terrorism.
1: Arthur is now a post-tropical storm as it continues to push east

0: along the Gulf Coast overnight, moving out of Mississippi and into Alabama. In Baldwin City, Amelia Pittman spent Thursday packing to get out of there as water rose.
1: We wanted to see how high the river was and see if anybody needed help, to see if we could help them get out. I saw three snakes down at the river in the water. My mom nearly stepped on one.
0: A shocking attack at a zoo in England. A man arrested for allegedly throwing a toddler into a crocodile enclosure. The boy taken to a hospital with serious injuries. Friday is Juneteenth, a federal holiday that commemorates the end of slavery in the U.S. Houston will hold its commemoration in Emancipation Park, the first public park in Texas, purchased by four former slaves in 1872. Jacqueline Bostick, great-granddaughter of one of those men, about its legacy.
2: It shows that freedom can exist, that it does exist, and that you have to help make that exist.
0: You're listening to ABC News.
3: Man, I love this place. I've been surfing here since I was a kid. Now, seeing my grandson out on the water, it means everything to me. Watching him and taking in the blue waves, the sea breeze, the blurry horizon.
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0: National Park Service employees were at the Lincoln Memorial Reflecting Pool Thursday, trying to kill algae after a more than $14 million restoration touted by the Trump administration. ABC Chief Washington correspondent Jonathan Carl.
5: Washington's iconic reflecting pool is looking dirty and green. The brand new coat of blue paint already peeling off the bottom. No comment on that yet from the White House. The company that painted the pool had virtually no experience as a federal contractor.
0: A federal appeals court Thursday ruled that the Trump administration can replace a slavery exhibit at George Washington's home in Philadelphia. Some panels telling the stories of people enslaved by Washington had been removed when the administration claimed they disparage Americans. In a post to social media, Philadelphia Mayor Sherelle Parker said she'll fight to restore the exhibit.
6: We cannot and we will not rest until the full story of American history, including the existence of slavery at the president's house here in our great city of Philadelphia, the birthplace of democracy, is told.
0: The Ebola outbreak in Congo and Uganda is the worst known outbreak at this stage and has claimed more than 200 lives in its first month, according to Africa's Centers for Disease Control and Prevention. Africa CDC warned officials are still far from bringing this outbreak under control. Dave Packer, ABC News.
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8: Time for the overnight weather on KBOW. This evening, mostly clear with a low around 39. Juneteenth, mostly sunny with a high near 77. And we close out Friday night. Now work week, mostly cloudy with a low around 46. Saturday, showers likely in the afternoon, partly sunny with a high near 76 and a chance of showers and thunderstorms Saturday evening. Cloudy with a low around 44. Sunny on Sunday with a high near 74. And we close out the weekend partly cloudy with a low around 41. That was your KBOW weather.

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1: From ABC News, I'm Dave Packer. A state of emergency declared in Louisiana after post-tropical storm Arthur tore through. Widespread damage and flooding, more than 2 feet of rain in some spots. ABC's Faith Abube is farther along the Gulf Coast.
2: Here in Mobile, Alabama, several roads shut down because of the flooding, but drivers have been ignoring some of these signs. Authorities are urging people to stay off the roads because this area could see up to another foot of rain by the time all of this is over.
1: A flood threat into the morning. Vice President J.D. Vance delaying his trip to Switzerland. It was expected to leave for a new round of talks on Thursday night focused on implementing the deal with Iran, but the White House is now citing logistics of the negotiations, saying they've never been simple. Earlier, the vice president defended the memorandum of understanding which allows Iran to resume oil sales.
3: The United States isn't giving up a cent of money to Iran, and even the economic benefits, the sanctions relief and so forth that comes along with this bargain only happens if the Iranians perform.
1: National Park Service employees spent Thursday trying to clean up the Lincoln Memorial reflecting pool days after workers finished painting the bottom of the pool.

0: American flag blue at the direction of President Trump. The water turned green from algae. On top of that, the new paint is starting to peel.
1: No comment yet from the White House. The company that painted the pool had virtually no experience as a federal contractor.
2: You can have something you can be very proud of, and it'll last for 50 to 100 years before you have to do anything.
1: Last week, the pool was blue. 2 days later, it started to turn green. And then 4 days later, algae appeared everywhere. Workers seen pouring in hydrogen peroxide. The Department of Interior saying workers were using nanobubble technology to remove it.
0: ABC's Jacqueline Lee. Luigi Mangione's legal team Thursday withdrew its intention to evoke a psychiatric defense in the state trial over the killing of UnitedHealthcare CEO Brian Thompson one day after announcing it in court. You're listening to ABC News.
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0: It's an unexpected breakout story of the 2026 FIFA World Cup. The team from Algeria has adopted Lawrence, Kansas as its unofficial home, and the city has pulled out all the stops to make sure the team feels welcome. Mayor Brad Finkeldey says it's been an amazing experience so far.
5: To me, it goes beyond soccer. It goes to what this world really should be about, which is embracing each other, embracing different communities, and just making it a great place to live and enjoy life.
0: At the official dedication at the Obama Presidential Center on the south side of Chicago Thursday, former President Barack Obama described it as a reminder of what the nation can achieve when citizens embrace shared responsibilities. ABC's Alex Perez was there.
6: President Obama addressing our divided nation.
7: People aren't looking for perpetual anger and division. They are looking for fairness and common sense and mutual respect. That deep in our gut, we want to find a way to turn towards each other again, not further away.
6: He's now hoping the 19-acre campus with a museum, library, and park will bring people together.
0: Election officials in California say a proposed billionaire tax has collected enough signatures to be on the November ballot. The proposed tax would counter federal health care cuts with a one-time tax on individuals worth more than $1 billion living in the state as of January. Dave Packer, ABC News.
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8: Time for the overnight weather on KBOW. This evening, mostly clear with a low around 39. Juneteenth, mostly sunny with a high near 77. And we close out Friday night in our work week, mostly cloudy with a low around 46. Saturday, showers likely in the afternoon, partly sunny with a high near 76 and a chance of showers and thunderstorms Saturday evening. Cloudy with a low around 44. Sunny on Sunday with a high near 74. And we close out the weekend, partly cloudy with a low around 41. That was your KBOW.

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1: From ABC News, I'm Dave Packer. A growing number of Republicans are speaking out against the Iran deal that the president signed to bring an end to the war. Senator Ted Cruz said it would be an enormous mistake to include a $300 billion account to rebuild Iran as part of the memo of understanding.
2: Giving billions of dollars to theocratic lunatics who want to murder us is an exceptionally bad idea.
1: And Vice President J.D. Vance playing defense.
3: The U.S. pledges to work to unfreeze some $24 billion in Iranian assets and to help create a $300 billion reconstruction fund for Iran. Vance dismissing critics with an especially harsh warning for anguished Israelis, America's partners in this war, but not in this deal.
4: Anybody in Israel who thinks their biggest problem is the President of the United States needs to wake up and smell the reality of the situation that country is in.
5: The reality here in Washington is that many Republicans fear that Iran will benefit from this deal and use any money they receive to rebuild its military and fund terrorism.
1: ABC's Mary Bruce. Cuban lawmakers today unanimously approving sweeping reforms backed by the Communist Party that would privatize a vast swath of the country's socialist economy, including allowing private banks and real estate ventures. Arthur's now a post-tropical storm, but parts of Louisiana and Mississippi, the damage is done.
6: Families in waist-deep water looking for dry land. Flash flood emergencies fueled by remnants of Tropical Storm Arthur. In Stone County, Mississippi, rescuers in boats using paddles to pound on windows, pulling people and pets from multiple inundated RVs. More than 2 feet of rain in spots.
1: ABC's Faith Abube in Mobile, Alabama. A star-studded celebration for the grand opening of the Obama Presidential Center in Chicago.
7: Three former presidents and first ladies joining the Obamas in the city where it all started with that victory speech nearly two decades ago.
1: That's ABC's Alex Perez. You're listening to ABC News.
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2: Russia says it was hit by one of the largest drone attacks of the year. Moscow says hundreds of drones were launched at the city. An oil refinery in Moscow struck for the second time in 3 days. ABC's Marcus Moore from London.
3: This was a massive strike carried out in Moscow. We've seen some extraordinary pictures. Plumes of smoke rising into the air over the capital, Ukraine, targeting a key oil refinery in Moscow. Ukraine's President Zelensky saying, if Ukraine burns, Moscow will burn.
2: Felony charges have been filed in Los Angeles against a popular comedian accused of not paying his taxes for years.
4: Carlos Mencia tours the country performing and is best known for his Comedy Central series, Mind of Mencia. Now Los Angeles County District Attorney Nathan Hochman announcing 12 felony counts against Mencia, alleging he did not pay any of his taxes from 2019 to 2024. And allegedly ignored all notices to pay on $8.7 million in income.
5: I am guessing that Mr. Mencia thought that taxes were maybe a laughing matter, but they're not a laughing matter.
4: If convicted of the charges, Mencia could get 10 years in state prison and have to pay back all of the taxes plus interest. Alex Stone, ABC News, Los Angeles.
2: The FDA has moved closer to approving a new kind of flu vaccine made with the same mRNA process that was used to make the COVID-19 vaccines for use by older people ahead of this winter's flu season. Dave Packer, ABC News.
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7: Time for the overnight weather on KBOW. This evening, mostly clear with a low around 39. Juneteenth, mostly sunny with a high near 77. And we close out Friday night in our work week, mostly cloudy with a low around 46. Saturday, showers likely in the afternoon, partly sunny with a high near 76 and a chance of showers and thunderstorms Saturday evening. Cloudy with a low around 44. Sunny on Sunday with a high near 74. And we close out the weekend, partly cloudy with a low around 41. That was your KBOW weather.

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1: From ABC News, I'm Dave Packer. A state of emergency declared in Louisiana after post-tropical storm Arthur tore through. Widespread damage and flooding, more than 2 feet of rain in some spots. ABC's Faith Abube is farther along the Gulf Coast.
2: Here in Mobile, Alabama, several roads shut down because of the flooding, but drivers have been ignoring some of these signs. Authorities are urging people to stay off the roads because this area could see up to another foot of rain by the time all of this is over.
1: A flood threat into the morning. Vice President J.D. Vance delaying his trip to Switzerland. It was expected to leave for a new round of talks on Thursday night focused on implementing the deal with Iran, but the White House is now citing logistics of the negotiations, saying they've never been simple. Earlier, the vice president defended the memorandum of understanding which allows Iran to resume oil sales.
3: The United States isn't giving up a cent of money to Iran, and even the economic benefits, the sanctions relief and so forth that comes along with this bargain only happens if the Iranians perform.
1: National Park Service employees spent Thursday trying to clean up the Lincoln Memorial reflecting pool days after workers finished painting the bottom of the pool American flag blue. At the direction of President Trump, the water turned green from algae. On top of that, the new paint is starting to peel.
4: No comment yet from the White House. The company that painted the pool had virtually no experience as a federal contractor.
5: You can have something you can be very proud of, and it'll last for 50 to 100 years before you have to do anything.
4: Last week, the pool was blue. 2 days later, it started to turn green, and then 4 days later, algae appeared everywhere. Workers seen pouring in hydrogen peroxide. The Department of Interior saying workers were using nanobubble technology to remove it.
1: ABC's Jacqueline Lee. Luigi Mangione's legal team Thursday withdrew its intention to evoke a psychiatric defense in the state trial over the killing of UnitedHealthcare CEO Brian Thompson, one day after announcing it in court. You're listening to ABC News.
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1: It's an unexpected breakout story of the 2026 FIFA World Cup. The

0: team from Algeria has adopted Lawrence, Kansas as its unofficial home, and the city has pulled out all the stops to make sure the team feels welcome. Mayor Brad Finkeldey says it's been an amazing experience so far.
1: To me, it goes beyond soccer. It goes to what this world really should be about, which is embracing each other, embracing different communities, and just making it a great place to live and enjoy life.
0: At the official dedication at the Obama Presidential Center on the south side of Chicago Thursday, former President Barack Obama described it as a reminder of what the nation can achieve when citizens embrace shared responsibilities. ABC's Alex Perez was there.
2: President Obama addressing our divided nation.
3: People aren't looking for perpetual anger and division. They are looking for fairness and common sense and mutual respect. That deep in our gut, we want to find a way to turn towards each other again, not further away.
2: He's now hoping the 19-acre campus with a museum, library, and park will bring people together.
0: Election officials in California say a proposed billionaire tax has collected enough signatures to be on the November ballot. The proposed tax would counter federal health care cuts with a one-time tax on individuals worth more than $1 billion living in the state as of January. Dave Packer, ABC News.
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5: Time for the overnight weather on KBOW. This evening, mostly clear with a low around 39. Juneteenth, mostly sunny with a high near 77. Then we close out Friday night. Now work week, mostly cloudy with a low around 46. Saturday, showers likely in the afternoon, partly sunny with a high near 76 and a chance of showers and thunderstorms Saturday evening. Cloudy with a low around 44. Sunny on Sunday with a high near 74. And we close out the weekend, partly cloudy with a low around 41. That was your KBOW weather.

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1: From ABC News, I'm Chuck Sievertson. Planned talks between the U.S. and Iran meant to take place this morning are postponed, according to the Swiss Ministry of Foreign Affairs. This announcement comes hours after the White House confirmed Vice President J.D. Vance would not be traveling to Switzerland for initial negotiations. And it comes as many of the president's own party raising concerns over the memorandum of understanding signed in France this week. ABC's Mary Bruce.
2: We are hearing from some Republicans who usually are in lockstep with this administration. Ted Cruz, Tom Cotton, the chair of the Senate Intelligence Committee, all voicing concerns about the fact that Iran stands to financially benefit from this deal before any concrete nuclear commitments have been made.
1: And fighting appears to be intensifying in Lebanon as the Israelis say four of its soldiers have been killed a day after Vice President Vance admitted there could be continued aggression.
3: What you've seen is radical progress in Lebanon, less shooting, less firing, but you're still going to have these little flare-ups from time to time, and that's just the sort of thing that we're going to have to manage through the diplomatic process.
1: The remnants of Tropical Storm Arthur continue to move through the Gulf Coast. Alabama people bracing for possible rain, flash flood warnings, and high winds. Baldwin County, Alabama, some people packing up at the Retreat RV Park. The Styx River to reach higher ground, like Joe Cully.
4: Yeah, we're having to move. It's getting above ankles flooding, and it's not stopping, so it could be real dangerous.
1: Today's Juneteenth federal holiday commemorates the end of slavery in the U.S. when Union troops rode into Galveston, Texas, to announce that all enslaved people were free under executive decree. Conservancy Chief and President Corey Wilson says it's an important day to recognize, especially with the ongoing America 250 celebration.
5: You know, it's all about resilience and persistence and overcoming obstacles.
1: Listening to ABC News.
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1: Boston bars say they're gearing up for a second wave of partying. 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
8: Drinking four times as much as the tap room typically sells, with the company's workers picking up 70 empty kegs on Monday after their first weekend of their World Cup occupation of the city.
9: I was like, do they ever sleep? Do they ever get tired?

0: Sam Adams saying they had to schedule an emergency delivery to keep up with fan demand. Jacqueline Lee, ABC News, Los Angeles.
1: Former President Barack Obama stopped by his presidential center for its official dedication in the south side of Chicago Thursday. ABC's Alex Perez was there.
2: President Obama addressing our divided nation.
3: People aren't looking for perpetual anger and division. They are looking for fairness and common sense and mutual respect that deep in our gut, we want to find a way to turn towards each other again, not further away.
2: He's now hoping the 19-acre campus with a museum, library, and park will bring people together.
1: Center opens for the public today. In England, a man has been arrested on suspicion of attempted murder after a 3-year-old boy wound up in a crocodile enclosure at a zoo suffering serious injuries. Los Angeles officials have charged comedian Carlos Mencia with 12 felony tax counts, with investigators alleging Mencia failed to file tax returns over a 6-year period, did not report about millions in income. Chuck Sievertson, ABC News.
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5: Time for the overnight weather on KBOW. This evening, mostly clear with a low around 39. Juneteenth, mostly sunny with a high near 77. And we close out Friday night. Now work week, mostly cloudy with a low around 46. Saturday, showers likely in the afternoon, partly sunny with a high near 76 and a chance of showers and thunderstorms Saturday evening. Cloudy with a low around 44. Sunny on Sunday with a high near 74. And we close out the weekend, partly cloudy with a low around 41. That was your KBOW weather.

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1: From ABC News, I'm Chuck Sievertson. Hitting a snag just 2 days after the signing in France, the initial agreement between the U.S. and Iran. Vice President J.D. Vance is not going to Switzerland today, as scheduled, to begin the real talks on nuclear and other issues. Postponed, says the Swiss Ministry of Foreign Affairs. Some of President Trump's Republican supporters in Congress are openly criticizing the deal, says ABC's Karen White.
2: In a blistering statement, Senator Roger Wicker, the chairman of the Armed Services Committee, says the agreement negotiates away America's gains from the war and is completely out of step with the president's goals. At the White House, Vice President J.D. Vance insisting Iran won't receive benefits until it changes its behavior. But Iran is already profiting from this deal, which allows it to resume selling oil on the global market, something it could not do before the war, in a move that could deliver billions of dollars to Tehran.
1: Israel's military says its forces struck targets throughout southern Lebanon overnight. Hezbollah, the Iran-backed militants, report intense fighting. Israel says it and Hezbollah are not parties to the U.S.-Iran deal. Remnants of Tropical Storm Arthur continue through the Gulf Coast. Alabama bracing for possible rain, flash flood warnings, and high winds. Amelia Pittman and her family came back to the Styx River after moving their RV.
3: We wanted to see how high the river was and see if anybody needed help, to see if we could help them get out. I saw three snakes down at the river in the water. My mom nearly stepped on one.
1: Big cleanup in Mississippi and a state of emergency in Louisiana. Labor union behind a controversial one-time 5% tax on California billionaires has significantly scaled back its proposal a day after it qualified for the November ballot. But Governor Gavin Newsom is still not on board with it. It's Juneteenth. Barack Obama's Presidential Center in Chicago opens to the public today. 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
1: The uncle of a 14-year-old girl found dead in a rural area of South Dakota 5 days after she went missing has now been charged in her death. Mark Milk, also accused of taking a minor across state lines for criminal sexual activity and cocaine charges. Milk was serving life in prison for a 1993 homicide when then-South Dakota Governor Kristi Noem granted him clemency in 2023. Labor Party's Andy Burnham, mayor of Greater Manchester, has won a special election for parliament that positions him to try for Prime Minister Keir Starmer's job. A lawyer for Phil Mickelson says the golf champ has resigned from Farms Country Club near San Diego, accused of inappropriate contact with a female employee. His lawyer says any misunderstanding has been cleared up. Some drying out, some potential flooding today around some parts, says ABC News forecaster Lee Goldberg.
6: Cleaning up from storms on Thursday in the Northeast with lots of wind. We had some tornadoes to the south, but the flash flooding from Louisiana all the way to Mississippi.

0: Mississippi and Alabama, wind reports all the way to the mid-Atlantic. Still some flood threats from Texas all the way to the mid-Atlantic. We're drying out in the northeast, lowering humidity, showers across the plains. It's nice in the west. The flood threat is from San Antonio all the way to Jacksonville, but it's a level 3 out of 4 from Mobile to Montgomery, up to 4 inches per hour and 6 to 12 inches of additional rain.
1: Going viral during the World Cup, Osito, the 8-year-old rescue poodle mix in a Mexico jersey, sunglasses, and a cap, rides through Mexico City on a cargo bicycle with his owner. Chuck Sievertson, ABC News.
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3: Time for the overnight weather on KBOW. This evening, mostly clear with a low around 39. Juneteenth, mostly sunny with a high near 77. And we close out Friday night in our work week, mostly cloudy with a low around 46. Saturday, showers likely in the afternoon, partly sunny with a high near 76 and a chance of showers and thunderstorms Saturday evening. Cloudy with a low around 44. Sunny on Sunday with a high near 74. And we close out the weekend, partly cloudy with a low around 41. That was your KBOW weather.

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0: 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Next month, Jordan Davis will be at the Kettle House Amphitheater in July. Here he is with Bar None. Even worse.

0: KBOW, your hometown station on this Friday morning. Let's go ahead now and check in with Staff Meteorologist Jeff Womack as he explains what's happening with our weather for today and the remainder of the week. And that will be a service from Christine Smith of Empire Home Loans.
1: A hot end to the week around here. Nothing record-breaking or anything like that, but it will be a bit on the sultry side as we do have a little system that moves in across southern Idaho. As it starts to do that, our winds are going to slowly shift out of the south, and that's going to increase clouds probably by tonight into tomorrow morning. Our best shot of showers comes in as we get into about midday to early afternoon on Saturday. That's going to cool us off temporarily, but then more heat is on the way, but not before a little cool front tries to come in and just stirs up the wind, really doesn't do much on Monday. And then we're going to have the heat come back as a warm front powers through. We'll be cloudy and a little bit muggy by the time we get into Wednesday and Thursday is how that's looking. But Father's Day, I think we're going to be okay. We're going to be on the dry and mild side here around the western half of Big Sky Country. As we look across now the nation, there will be some of those stronger storms along the Mississippi Delta into parts of the South Plains, as well as on the extreme western Midwest. That rain works its way back into the High Plains by Sunday morning and into eastern Montana, if you might be headed there. But for us, we're going to be looking dry by the time we get into Sunday. It'll just be a little chance of those showers getting going as we get into Saturday afternoon. We'll take a look at all the forecast details when we come back.
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1: Well, this morning here in Anaconda, partly cloudy skies. We're going to be 82 this afternoon, 49 tonight, and then some showers showing up for your Saturday. We'll still be in the 80s before that. Sunday sunshine in mid-70s, upper 70s back on Monday, and then we roll out the 80s Tuesday, Wednesday, and Thursday. They don't want to give up the go. Wednesday might be a little cooler with some spotty showers, but highlighting the word little, I don't think they're going out too much. All right, for your Friday here in Deer Lodge, clouds pick up, 78 late. It'll feel a little bit warmer than that. A couple of storms Saturday, they look to be isolated, mid-70s. Mid-70s on Sunday, and then low 70s on Monday, but then 80s, well, they start to bear down on us. Tuesday and Wednesday, we'll be back into the mid-80s around here. And then for Whitehall today, we'll be at 82, clearing skies, 79, and some storms. Low 80s on Sunday, and then 76 for you on Monday. And then for your Tuesday, we're going to have temperatures stopping out in the mid-80s once again. Here in Butte today, 77 and partly cloudy before we're through, and then 46 overnight. Now some thunderstorms are back with us on Saturday. Temperatures still in the mid-70s, though. Sunshine, low 70s on Sunday. We'll start the week out with mid-70s and sunshine, then wall-to-wall sunshine Tuesday, Wednesday, and Thursday, leading us back into the low 80s. We might be able to get a pop-up storm going Wednesday, but it really doesn't look like much right now. I'm meteorologist Jeff Womack. That's the KBOW Copper 94 weather.
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0: And with that, we do have some clouds in the sky. 41 degrees is our current temperature. Your weather service update brought to you by Miss Christine Smith of Empire Home Loans. Your news this hour is a service from Anaconda Realty. An Oregon woman pled not guilty in Butte District Court in connection with the overdose death of a Butte woman last year. Cassie Trump is charged with felony negligent homicide and misdemeanor tampering with or fabricating evidence in the October death of a Butte woman. KXLF did report that Trump and Brandy Miller are accused of restraining Sarah Benson with duct tape and plastic wrap to prevent her from flailing around as she was overdosing on methamphetamine and other drugs. Trump remains jailed on a $500,000 bond. Home Resource Green Team is volunteering at two of Missoula's largest events this weekend. NBC Montana did report that volunteers will be working next to Zootown and Missoula Pride event organizers all weekend, helping sort compost and trash generated by the festivities. Home Resource Green Team states this will be a great way for the community to participate in the city's goal. Missoula has successfully reduced waste production by 31% from 2018 to 2025, which is part of the city's commitment to a zero in 50 plan to reduce the city's waste to zero by 2050. A tractor trailer hauling bees overturned on the Yellowstone stretch of US 191, sending an estimated 250 million bees loose and stinging a Gallatin County Sheriff's deputy. KXLF did report that a semi carrying bees tipped over on the Yellowstone stretch on Tuesday. A Gallatin County Sheriff's deputy received 9 stings while directing traffic around the crash scene. Abraham Antosiosi was sitting in line of stopped traffic waiting to pass when he had his window down. That soon changed. He was not stung. Cleanup in the area continued on as the attempted rescue of an estimated more than 250 bees were on the loose. KBOW News Time, 6:33.
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0: Another library in Gallatin County is turning summer break into a hands-on learning experience for kids and families. NBC Montana did report that the Belgrade Community Library is launching its annual summer learning program this year with a prehistoric twist. Its 2026 program, called Unearth a Story, focuses on dinosaurs, fossils, and geology. This theme is connecting science with literacy through hands-on learning. Events include a dinosaur-themed kickoff, wildlife presentations, team kits, and even visits from museum experts and dinosaur-themed guests. The program does run until August 8th and is open to children and teens ages 19 and under. Many of the events are free, but some programs have limited space and require advance registration. With the information you need, I'm Keith Valentine. 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

0: 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It is now time for your morning market report, and that will be a service from the People's Bank.
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6: Good Friday morning, everyone. Andy Schwab here from the Northern Ag Network with today's Morning Market Report. South Dakota's annual Governor's Ag Summit is less than a week away from kicking off in Pierre. Speaking with the Department of Agriculture and Natural Resources Secretary Hunter Roberts yesterday, he told me some of the big players of the Mount Rushmore State's ag industry will be there to share some of the latest tips on conservation efforts.
7: We'll have kind of the big players in South Dakota when it comes to conservation sit down and kind of talk about what they're seeing, what tools they have for producers, and kind of what's taking off, maybe what's not, and kind of how producers can implement these programs, products into their farm and ranch to save or make them money while also, you know, cleaning up the environment, making conservation, our next generation, cleaner.
6: Speaking of players, Super Bowl champion and former South Dakota native himself, Gray Zabel, will be there as a keynote speaker at the annual summit, which, by the way, is free to attend next Thursday and Friday in Pierre. And the American Quarter Horse Association is helping horse owners with questions on registration paperwork. They said in an online post, if your horse's registration papers have been lost or damaged, there are options to get new documentation. For a lost certificate, owners must complete an AQHA duplicate certificate form, explain what happened to the original document, and provide 5 current photos of the horse. If someone else lost a certificate, that individual must also submit a signed statement. A current AQHA membership and a $50 fee are required for that. Now, for the damaged certificates, the process is a little more simple. Owners can mail the remaining portion of the certificate to AQHA along with a note requesting a replacement and a $25 fee. AQHA says the replacement process helps maintain accurate horse ownership records.
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6: USDA's latest cattle on feed report showed feedlot inventories remained larger than a year ago, despite fewer cattle entering into the feed yards this spring. The report showed that as of June 1st, feedlots held 11.7 million head of cattle and calves, up 2% from a year ago. Now for the cattle placed in the feedlots in May, well, that totaled 1.7 million head, which is down 10% from 2025, while cattle marketed out of the feedlots, well, that fell 12% behind year-ago levels at 1.55 million head, which is the second lowest May marketing total since records began in 1996. DTN livestock analyst Shaley Stewart said the report is kind of a mixed bag. Lower placements could be viewed as supportive, but larger feedlot inventories and slower marketings offset that outlook. Stewart expects the traders to view the report as a largely neutral report, and any effects won't be realized until Monday when trade kicks back in from its 3-day weekend, with the markets being closed today in observance of Juneteenth. and the U.S. lamb category continued to post strong retail sales during the first quarter of 2026, according to the latest American Lamb Board retail analysis. Retail lamb dollar sales climbed nearly 10% from a year ago, reaching almost $981 million over the past 12 months. However, pounds sold declined 2.5% during the quarter as higher prices continued to impact consumer purchases. Now, average lamb prices rose more than 12% year-over-year to $9.15 per pound. Domestic lamb also remained a bright spot, outperforming the imported product for the fifth straight quarter. For the domestic lamb sales, they increased nearly 12.5% in dollars and nearly 6% in volume. Ground lamb and racks also led the category growth, while Houston and Seattle, they posted some of the strongest gains among the U.S. markets. Industry leaders say demand remains resilient despite the higher prices.
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6: Unfortunately, the cattle futures face some headwinds ahead of the latest cattle on feed report being released and the shortened holiday week. Part of those factors filling up the sales with the headwinds was the latest export report showing that beef net sales were down 45% from the previous week and 8% lower than the prior four-week average. In addition to that, boxed beef prices didn't have a good day yesterday, with choice cut values giving away another 50 cents, just under $3.94 hundredweight. Select values giving away over $2 yesterday as they slide back below the $3.75 hundredweight price. On top of all of that, of course, came after the markets were closed, was that latest cattle on feed report, which showed the total number on feed 2% higher than year-ago levels, which is exactly where the pre-report estimates had anticipated them to land. However, the cattle placed in the feedlots, well, it came in a little less than expected at 10% lower, where many of the pre-report expectations were saying 7% lower. Well, that's going to likely be offset by the marketed cattle, as they came in 12% lower than year-ago levels, which is 1% more than expected. Checking out where the futures finished before the long weekend, August feeders down 82 cents at $3.66.60. September feeders giving away nearly a dollar, just under $3.65. For the live cattle futures, the August contract saw it the worst as they dropped $2.22 at $2.46.62. October live down at nearly $2 as well, just under $2.40 a hundredweight. For the big sale this week, well, Superior Livestock's Corn Belt Classic, as some of those light 5-weight steers average right at $5.71. Light 6-weight steers on the fall delivery, well, they average at $4.83. On the heifers, well, the light 5-weight cowgirls, they came in averaging right at $5 a pound. Light 6-weight heifers, they found their price right at $4.46.
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6: Much like the cattle industry, well, the headwind that was facing the wheat markets was the latest export report showing that just 14.7 million bushels of wheat were exported during the week of June 11th, while commitments through the first half of 2026, well, they're down 21% from the same point in 2025. Checking out where some of those futures finished, we saw the July KC win rate giving away 8.5 cents at 6.44. September KC win rate seeing the same change at 6.51. Finishing the week with the Chicago, well, in July, they dropped 7 cents, but held on to that $6 per bushel mark at 6.05. Well, that's going to do it for today's Morning Market Report here on the Northern Ag Network. I'm Mandy Schwab.
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15: From ABC News, I'm Chuck Sievertson. Stalling out the U.S.-Iran talks. 2 days after the big signing ceremony in France, more talks were postponed at the last minute. Some of President Trump's fellow Republicans are openly criticizing the initial deal. Iran already profiting by being allowed again to sell oil. Iran demands a stop to the war in Lebanon, but overnight into today, Israel's military struck targets throughout southern Lebanon. Hezbollah reported intense fighting. ABC News Chief White House Correspondent Mary Bruce.
16: President Trump has made clear he expects Israel to get on board with this deal, but there is no question this is really testing the president's relationship with Israeli Prime Minister Benjamin Netanyahu. Trump has been increasingly openly frustrated with him, even saying the other day, quote, without me, there would be no Israel.
15: The maritime data firm Kepler says Strait of Hormuz oil tanker traffic has picked up. Price for an average gallon of regular gasoline is $3.95, according to Gas Buddy, a dollar higher than since the Iran war started. ABC News chief business correspondent Rebecca Jarvis.
17: Prices go up like a rocket, but they come down like a feather. And with these talks stalled now, it throws another wrench in. Prices of oil are started above $120 a barrel in the midst of this war. They are down this morning to about $77 a barrel.
15: A flu outbreak is spreading among Air Force recruits just 2 months after Defense Secretary Pete Hegseth announced that annual

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6: 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The charges of tax evasion by the Los Angeles County District Attorney's new business tax fraud unit. Its first case, and it's against Carlos Mencia for allegedly not paying his personal or business taxes from 2019 to 2024.
7: I am guessing that Mr. Mencia thought that taxes were maybe a laughing matter, but they're not a laughing matter. It's a matter of fairness.
6: LADA Nathan Hochman says Mencia's on the tax board's list of the 500 greatest tax delinquents. Police have charged a third person with an arson attack in a Melbourne, Australia synagogue allegedly directed by Iran. There are huge cleanup operations in parts of the U.S. after some of Mother Nature's worst. ABC's Sophie Flay.
8: Outside New Orleans, drone video shows neighborhoods inundated with high water, vehicles stranded along flooded roads, some drivers forced to push their own cars. And at least two people were hurt after a lightning tornado slammed the area. Meanwhile, in the Midwest, residents are cleaning up after a separate system spawned multiple twisters. Homes and businesses flattened in parts of Illinois, debris scattered across acres of land.
6: Mexico's got its viral Animal World Cup sensations. Merlin the Duck, dressed in Mexico's national colors during Mexico's World Cup opening victory over South Africa. Osito, an 8-year-old rescue poodle mix in a Mexico jersey, sunglasses, and a cap, is going viral. Chuck Sievertson, ABC News.
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11: And taking a look at your weather forecast for today, as we're going to see the sunny skies, a high of 77, and tonight it will be partly cloudy skies with a low around 46. And for your Saturday, we do have a chance of rain, possibility of a thunderstorm, some clouds in the sky, and a high around 75 degrees. Currently outside the mining city, we do have mostly clear skies with just a few clouds, and 43 degrees is our current temperature. 43 degrees in Wise River and in Dillon, 46 degrees in Helena and Deer Lodge, 44 degrees in Melrose, 47 degrees in Anaconda, 45 degrees in Three Forks, 41 degrees in Basin, and Boulder has a temperature of 50 degrees. That's your weather.

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KBOW, your hometown station, and on this day, June 19th, let's see what this time capsule has to bring today, as it is a light one, well, somewhat of a light one. All right, well, today being June 19th, not only is it Juneteenth, but it is also known as National Garfield the Cat Day. I'll be back with your time capsule right after this from Big Brothers, Big Sisters. 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When you support Big Brothers, Big Sisters, you're helping change lives. Give a little, change a lot. And let's see what happened on this day. June 19th, 1867 in New York, the Belmont Stakes was run for the first time. 1873, Edward Muybridge successfully photographed a horse named Sally Gardner in fast motion using a series of 24 stereoscopic cameras. This is considered the first step toward motion pictures. 1934, the U.S. Congress established the Federal Communications Commission. The commission was to regulate radio and TV broadcasting. 1942, Norma Jean Mortison, known as Marilyn Monroe, and her 21-year-old neighbor, Jim Daugherty, were married. They were divorced in June of 1946. 1942, British Prime Minister Winston Churchill arrived in Washington, D.C. to discuss the invasion of North Africa with U.S. President Roosevelt. 1943, Henry Kissinger became a naturalized United States citizen. 1943 also saw the National Football League approve the merger of the Philadelphia Eagles and the Pittsburgh Steelers. 1968, 50,000 people marched on Washington, D.C. to support the Poor People's Campaign. 1973, Pete Rose from the Cincinnati Reds got his 2,000th career hit. 1973, Gordie Howe left the NHL to join his sons Mark and Marty in the World Hockey League. 1978, Garfield was in newspapers around the United States for the very first time. And 1981, Superman 2 set the all-time one-day record for theater box office receipts when it took in $5.5 million. And, of course, being today, well, it is your birthday. A big happy birthday goes out to you from all of us right here on your hometown station, KBOW. You are also celebrating your birthday with actress Felicia Rashad. She is 78 years old today. And rocker Ann Wilson is 76. Actress Kathleen Turner is 72 years old today. Singer Paula Abdul is 64 years old today. Actress Zoe Saldana is 48 years old today. And singer Doug Stone, he is 70 years old today. A big happy birthday goes out to them, but especially to you on this day of Garfield the Cat Day. Maybe you have some old Garfield comics. Anyway, maybe not. Well, anyway, you can celebrate your birthday. Go into the weekend and celebrate your birthday all weekend long. And hopefully, maybe you have the day off for your birthday celebration right here on your hometown station, KBOW. Your time capsule, a service of Big Brothers, Big Sisters, right here on your hometown station. Let's hear from the 70-year-old Mr. Doug Stone. And all he wanted was a jukebox with a country song right here on your hometown station, KBOW.

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2: A hot end to the week around here. Nothing record-breaking or anything like that, but it will be a bit on the sultry side as we do have a little system that moves in across southern Idaho. As it starts to do that, our winds are going to slowly shift out of the south, and that's going to increase clouds probably by tonight into tomorrow morning. Our best shot of showers comes in as we get into about midday to early afternoon on Saturday. That's going to cool us off temporarily, but then more heat is on the way, but not before a little cool front tries to come in and just stirs up the wind. Really doesn't do much on Monday. And then we're going to have the heat come back as a warm front powers through. We'll be cloudy and a little bit muggy by the time we get into Wednesday and Thursday is how that's looking. But Father's Day, I think we're going to be okay. We're going to be on the dry and mild side here around the western half of Big Sky Country. As we look across now the nation, there will be some of those stronger storms along the Mississippi Delta into parts of the South Plains, as well as on the extreme western Midwest. That rain works its way back into the High Plains by Sunday morning and into eastern Montana, if you might be headed there. But for us, we're going to be looking dry by the time we get into Sunday. It'll just be a little chance of those showers getting going as we get into Saturday afternoon. We'll take a look at all the forecast details when we come back.
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2: Well, this morning here in Anaconda, partly cloudy skies. We're going to be 82 this afternoon, 49 tonight, and then some showers showing up for your Saturday. We'll still be in the 80s before that. Sunday sunshine in mid-70s, upper 70s back on Monday, and then we roll out the 80s Tuesday, Wednesday, and Thursday. They don't want to give up the go. Wednesday might be a little cooler with some spotty showers, but highlighting the word little, I don't think they're going to amount to much. All right, for your Friday here in Deer Lodge, clouds pick up, 78 late. It'll feel a little bit warmer than that. A couple of storms Saturday, they look to be isolated, mid-70s. Mid-70s on Sunday, and then low 70s on Monday. But then 80s, well, they start to bear down on us. Tuesday and Wednesday, we'll be back into the mid-80s around here. And then for Whitehall today, we'll be at 82, clearing skies, 79, and some storms. Low 80s on Sunday, and then 76 for you on Monday. And then for your Tuesday, we're going to have temperatures topping out in the mid-80s once again. Here in Butte today, 77 and partly cloudy before we're through, and then 46 overnight. Now some thunderstorms are back with us on Saturday. Temperatures still in the mid-70s, though. Sunshine, low 70s on Sunday. We'll start the week out with mid-70s and sunshine, then wall-to-wall sunshine Tuesday, Wednesday, and Thursday, leading us back into the low 80s. We might be able to get a pop-up storm going Wednesday, but it really doesn't look like much right now. I'm meteorologist Jeff Womack. That's the KBOW Copper 94 weather.
0: And thanks, Jeff. Currently outside the mining city, we do have mostly clear skies with just a few clouds, and we are sitting with a temperature of 44 degrees. 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Why eat inside when you can picnic in our beautiful outdoors? Lunch in the park starts July 1st and happens every Wednesday between 11:30 a.m. and 1:30 p.m. through July 22nd. There's live music every week, too. 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
0: With the information you need, I'm Keith Valentine. 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A Butte man is in jail after being accused of sending death threats to three people, including one person that had a permanent restraining order against him. Stephen Ray Stafford, 48, faces felony counts of intimidation and violating an order of protection and misdemeanor privacy in communications. Prosecutors alleged that on April 29th, Stafford made death threats to three people. The threats were made over the phone and through text. One of the messages read, "Stay away from my property or I'll kill you." In December, Stafford received a 10-year suspended sentence after pleading guilty to five felony counts of violating a protective order. The guilty pleas came from two separate cases, initially filed in 2024, and the cases have been reopened in Judge Robert Whalen's court, with revocation possible. Court records also show that Stafford was charged with witness tampering in January 2025, but that was dropped by the prosecutor in January of this year. He was also charged with misdemeanor stalking and a separate felony count of violating a protective order in October of 2024, but those were both dismissed in February of this year. In 2023, Stafford was charged with felony violating a protective order, but that charge was dropped by the prosecutor in April 2024 without prejudice. NBC Montana did report that Stafford's arraignment was scheduled for Thursday before Judge Frank Joseph, but that has been continued to next week due to him changing attorneys. The Bureau of Land Management is offering a $500 reward for information leading to the identification, arrest, or conviction of those responsible for vandalism at the John G. Trailhead in the Scratch Gravel Hill Recreational Area. NBC Montana did report that according to the BLM, staff discovered graffiti containing inappropriate language on rocks near the trailhead during routine site monitoring. The agency said the vandalism is under investigation by BLM law enforcement. Anyone with information is asked to call 406-533-7600. Tips may be submitted anonymously. The BLM said the reward is being offered for information that helps identify those responsible for the damage. A Belgrade mother and her 13-year-old son are at the heart of renewed efforts to hold a troubled teen program in Utah accountable after the boy suffered a traumatic brain injury and an alleged assault there, and staff attempted to manage the incident internally rather than call 911. The Montana Standard did report that Aaliyah Corona on Monday sued Provo Canyon School, a residential program in Utah for children with severe behavioral health needs. The filings alleged negligence on Provo's part for allowing threats against her son by another resident to escalate until the boy, identified in court documents as AC, was slammed to the ground on May 14th, fracturing his jaw and causing bleeding on the brain. In a phone interview on Wednesday, Corona described being throttled by rage after receiving a call that evening in mid-May from staff that AC needed emergency room care. Her son had been at Provo Canyon School for only 2 months, but consistently relayed to his mother a sense of danger from other boys at the program. When Corona raised those concerns, she said staff were dismissive. The incident has triggered a multi-state agency response, including a pause on all referrals from Montana's Youth Court Services, which plays AC at Provo Canyon School. And Montana State Health Department, which referred children there through Child Protective Services. Montana has only two in-state providers for that treatment of severe emotional disturbance, Shodio Children's Hospital in Helena and Yellowstone Boys and Girls Ranch in Billings. When in-state providers have no capacity or don't have other services required to manage a child's specific therapeutic needs or cannot handle a child's aggression, then the state looks for out-of-state options. KBOW News Time, 7:36.
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0: Glacier National Park's Going to the Sun Road is expected to fully open to vehicles June 22nd for the summer season. NBC Montana did report that officials say rock falls or other natural events may delay this opening as conditions can change quickly. Bicyclists can expect the full length to be open from June 18th to the 22nd. With the information you need, I'm Keith Valentine. You are now up to date on your hometown station, KBOW. 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
0: This Father's Day, everyone at Steele's Furniture wants to take a moment to celebrate all the dads. 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
0: 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I don't have time for my drone out there, but the Montana Department of Transportation website is what I'm going to for the road conditions. And if you're heading on over towards Bozeman and Billings, you do have road construction happening before you hit Homestay Pass. Then over Homestay Pass, you got good road conditions. Then going through Pipestone, Whitehall, Cardwell, got good road conditions over in that direction. Got the good road conditions going all through, and then a little bit of road construction happening when going over Cardwell Hill and into Bozeman. You got a little bit of road construction once you do reach Bozeman. Helena, Great Falls, you got good road conditions all the way through, and then you go have a little bit of road construction happening in Helena. Missoula, no road construction until you do reach Missoula, and then you do have that road construction happening around that area. Dillon, a little bit of road construction in between Dillon, and then once you're in Dillon, you got road construction again. That's your road conditions. If you're traveling, travel safely today, because everybody loves
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0: Montana.
4: They're not simple or predictable, says the White House. The Iran talks, and now they're stalled. Vice President J.D. Vance was expected to be arriving in Switzerland this morning for the next round of talks, but that trip is delayed. Israel's military struck targets throughout southern Lebanon. Hezbollah reported intense fighting. Now Israel and Hezbollah agree to a ceasefire that supposedly began in the past hour, says a U.S. official to ABC News, but no word from Israel or the Iran-backed militants. Some of President Trump's fellow Republicans are openly criticizing the initial deal, Iran already profiting by being allowed again to sell oil. ABC's Mary Bruce.
5: We are hearing from some Republicans who usually are in lockstep with this administration. Ted Cruz, Tom Cotton, the chair of the Senate Intelligence Committee, all voicing concerns about the fact that Iran stands to financially benefit from this deal before any concrete nuclear commitments have been made.
4: Maritime data firm Kepler says Strait of Hormuz oil tanker traffic has picked up. The price of regular gasoline is lower, but still a dollar higher since the Iran war started. ABC News chief business correspondent Rebecca Jarvis.
6: Supply chains, they don't come back instantly. If you're a farmer who paid more for gas and fertilizer, or you're a grocer who's seen higher transit costs, they're going to pass those off, and they are likely to stay higher through most of the summer.
4: A flu outbreak is spreading among Air Force recruits just 2 months after Defense Secretary Pete Hegseth announced that annual flu vaccinations were no longer mandatory for U.S. military personnel. Over 150 cases, say two sources to ABC News. All of Italy's probably talking about President Trump telling an Italian TV interviewer that Premier Giorgia Meloni begged him to take a photo with her at this week's G7 summit. Deputy Premier Foreign Minister Antonio Tajani says he's called off his upcoming visit to the U.S., saying all of Italy is offended. You're listening to ABC News.

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1: A man's been arrested on suspicion of attempted murder after a 3-year-old boy wound up in a crocodile enclosure at a zoo suffering serious injuries. This in the English city of Cambridge. Police detective says they don't believe the man arrested and the child are known to each other. U.S. stock markets closed for Juneteenth. Foreign markets were mixed and U.S. futures declined as optimism over the U.S.-Iran deal dimmed because of the postponement of talks. Still, Japanese and European markets had gains. British Prime Minister Keir Starmer says he will fight attempts by a rival, Andy Burnham, to oust him from office.
2: There isn't a leadership contest.
3: But when there is,
2: There isn't one at the moment. But as I've said on many, many occasions, I don't think that's a good thing for the country.
1: Burnham, the mayor of Greater Manchester, has won a seat in Parliament in a special election and is looking to replace Starmer as leader of the Labour Party and the country.
4: I will work relentlessly to make what the people have voted for here happen.
1: Burnham is a political insider, formerly holding high government jobs, promoting an image of an everyman, regular guy outsider. June 19th, on this day in 1964, the Civil Rights Act of 1964 was passed by the Senate. Cuba's Communist Party has approved an emergency economic package with unprecedented free market measures. The plan aims to expand private enterprise and attract foreign investment. Cuba's National Assembly would need to approve. Chuck Sievertson, ABC News.
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10: 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As we're looking at mostly sunny skies today with high around 77 degrees. Tonight, it will be partly cloudy skies with a low around 46. And for your Saturday, we're looking at some rain, possibility of a thunderstorm later on in the afternoon with some cloudy skies, some sunshine, and a high around 76 degrees. Currently outside the mining city, we do have some clouds in the sky, mostly clear though, and we are sitting with a temperature of 48 degrees. 48 degrees in Wise River, as well as Phillipsburg and Melrose. 46 degrees in Dillon and in Basin, 51 degrees in Helena and Three Forks, 50 degrees in Darrow Lodge, Anaconda 52 degrees, and Boulder has a temperature of 55 degrees. That's your weather forecast. 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

0: 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And on this Friday morning, well, tomorrow you can buy some lemonade. That's right. Alex's lemonade stand will be held right there at 2000 Holmes Avenue. And they are raising money for pediatric cancer research from 10 a.m. to 2 p.m. Stop on by and grab some lemonade. 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
0: 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Well, tomorrow's a big day for the 79th annual Montana East-West Shrine Game, as the parade will begin at 10 a.m. and they'll have the parade going to Granite Street, going on to Montana Street, and finishing off on Broadway Street. And tomorrow night, the big game, 7 p.m., right there at Naranchi Stadium. And today, they have the mini cheer camp at 1 to 2:30 p.m., right there at Naranchi Stadium. And also, Media Day happens at Naranchi Stadium at 1 p.m. The East-West Shrine Banquet happens tonight at the Butte Civic Center at 6 p.m. Doors will open at 5 p.m. If you haven't gotten your tickets, tickets are $45 a person. And we're also going to be carrying the Shrine Game tomorrow night at 7 p.m. right here on your hometown station, KBOW 550 AM, 101.5 FM, and of course, on the web, KBOW550.net. And that will be a service from the Sportsman of the Air. And over 24 recently graduated high school cheerleaders from across the state are in Butte practicing ahead of the 79th Montana East-West Shrine Game. Selected from nominations from their coaches, the cheerleaders are all practicing together but will split into East and West squads come tomorrow. Some of these cheerleaders will cheer at the collegiate level, while for others, Saturday will be their final game. and the days leading up to the Shrine Game will give them a chance to reflect on what their sport has meant to them. And summertime is underway in western Montana, and Wednesday's weather gave young Grizz fans the perfect chance to get outside and learn some football from some familiar faces. Montana running back Eli Gilman, one of the key players in the Grizzlies offense, hosted a youth football camp in Missoula as part of a summer effort to connect with children across western Montana. Gilman and several teammates are traveling across western Montana to teach children the basics of football while encouraging them to stay active outdoors. The group still has two stops remaining, with camp scheduled in Polson and Florence in the coming week. Gilman was joined by his younger brother and fellow Grizz player, Monte Gilman, junior running back Finn Ridgeway, and freshman linebacker Sam Merriman. Former Montana standout junior Bergen, who recently completed his first season with the San Francisco 49ers, also made the appearance. For some campers, meeting current and former Grizz players was more than just a fun summer activity. It was a chance to see what their own football futures could look like. NBC Montana did report that said dozens of young players taking the field in Missoula, as the next Montana football standout may have been among them. And on to the national side of the sports scene, as the Dallas Cowboys are moving differently as the franchise heads into the NFL summer break following the conclusions of its mandatory minicamp on Thursday. Different in Dallas' case means no contract drama. For the first time in years, there's no soap opera involving a star player and a showdown with owner general manager Jerry Jones over a long-term deal. That's thanks to Pro Bowl wide receiver George Pickens reportedly to mandatory minicamp on the franchise tag and indicating that he'll remain with the team through the rest of the 2026 offseason and season. Last year, Jones standout with All-Pro edge rusher Micah Parsons turned into a hold-in that dragged on until a week before the start of the 2025 season, with a trade sent him to the Green Bay Packers. The Cowboys' 2024 offseason was clouded by contract disputes involving both Pro Bowl quarterback Dak Prescott and All-Pro wide receiver CeeDee Lamb. Lamb held out the entire offseason program before re-signing on a four-year, $136 million extension on August 26. Prescott's situation wasn't resolved until hours before kickoff in Week 1 against the Cleveland Browns, when he also re-signed on a four-year, $240 million extension. In 2023, All-Pro right guard Zach Martin held out in training camp before re-signing on a two-year, $36.8 million restructured contract. Prescott was also part of that noise in both 2020, playing out the season on the franchise tag, and 2021, tagged again before re-signing on a four-year, $160 million contract. While his longtime friend and former Cowboys running back Ezekiel Elliott turned an offseason holdout in 2019 in a six-year, $90 million extension signed on September 4th, just days before the start of that season. There's also only one other contract situation that could potentially ruin the Cowboys' summer tranquility, and that's linebacker DeMarrion Overshown. The Uber Athletic 2023 third-round pick out of Texas is grinding hard in new defense coordination. Christian Parker's scheme to become Dallas's middle linebacker after spending the first three seasons of his career on the weak side. It's also a contract year for the 25-year-old, and he hired super agent David McLewitt, who represents both Parsons and Pickens, earlier this year. However, after missing a combined 32 games in his first three seasons because of multiple ACL tears, including one in 2024 that also involved tears in his PCL and MCL, Overshown is focused on putting good football on tape and dealing with his financial situation in 2027. That's your Sports and Stuff right here on your hometown station, KBOW. Sports and Stuff, a service from Montana Tech University, where your future begins to become a little bit brighter all by the use of your fingers by logging onto the website montanatech.edu. Let's go ahead now and check in with staff meteorologist Jeff Womack as he explains what's happening with our weather for today and the remainder of the week. And that is going to be a service from Jackie and the crew of the Legion Oasis.
7: A hot end to the week around here. Nothing record-breaking or anything like that, but it will be a bit on the sultry side, as we do have a little system that moves in across southern Idaho. As it starts to do that, our winds are going to slowly shift out of the south, and that's going to increase clouds probably by tonight into tomorrow morning. Our best shot of showers comes in as we get into about midday to early afternoon on Saturday. That's going to cool us off temporarily, but then more heat is on the way, but not before a little cool front tries to come in and just stirs up the wind. Really doesn't do much on Monday. And then we're going to have the heat come back as a warm front powers through. We'll be cloudy and a little bit muggy by the time we get into Wednesday and Thursday is how that's looking. But Father's Day, I think we're going to be okay. We're going to be on the dry and mild side here around the western half of Big Sky Country. As we look across now the nation, there will be some of those stronger storms along the Mississippi Delta into parts of the South Plains, as well as on the extreme western Midwest. That rain works its way back into the High Plains by Sunday morning and into eastern Montana, if you might be headed there. But for us, we're going to be looking dry by the time we get into Sunday. It'll just be a little chance of those showers getting going as we get into Saturday afternoon. We'll take a look at all the forecast details when we come back.
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8: 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They came in the day he left and had it done before he got back.
2: Sounds like it's time to get on the waiting list. 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Background checks completed on all adults. Say hi to Jack.
7: Well, this morning here in Anaconda, partly cloudy skies. We're going to be 82 this afternoon, 49 tonight, and then some showers showing up for your Saturday. We'll still be in the 80s before that. Sunday, sunshine in mid-70s, upper 70s back on Monday, and then we roll out the 80s Tuesday, Wednesday, and Thursday. They don't want to give up the go. Wednesday might be a little cooler with some spotty showers, but highlighting the word little, I don't think they're going to amount to much. All right, for your Friday here in Deer Lodge, clouds pick up, 78 later. Feel a little bit warmer than that. A couple of storms Saturday, they look to be isolated, mid-70s. Mid-70s on Sunday, and then low 70s on Monday. But then 80s, well, they start to bear down on us. Tuesday and Wednesday, we'll be back into the mid-80s around here. And then for Whitehall today, we'll be at 82, clearing skies, 79, and some storms. Low 80s on Sunday, and then 76 for you on Monday. And then for your Tuesday, we're going to have temperatures topping out in the mid-80s once again. Here in Butte today, 77 and partly cloudy before we're through, and then 46 overnight. Now, some thunderstorms are back with us on Saturday. Temperatures still in the mid-70s, though. Sunshine, low 70s on Sunday. We'll start the week out with mid-70s and sunshine, then wall-to-wall sunshine Tuesday, Wednesday, and Thursday, leading us back into the low 80s. We might be able to get a pop-up storm going Wednesday, but it really doesn't look like much right now. I'm meteorologist Jeff Womack. That's the KBOW Copper 94 weather.
0: And thanks, Jeff. Currently outside the mining city, we do have clouds rolling on in, and we are sitting with a temperature of 50 degrees. 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
0: With the information you need, I'm Keith Valentine. The News This Hour is a service of Mead Lumber. An Oregon woman pled not guilty in the Butte District Court in connection with the overdose death of a Butte woman last year. Cassie Trump is charged with felony negligent homicide and misdemeanor tampering with or fabricating evidence in the October death of a Butte woman. KXLF did report that Trump and Brandy Miller are accused of restraining Sarah Benson with duct tape and plastic wrap to prevent her from flailing around as she was overdosing on methamphetamine and other drugs. Trump remains jailed on a $500,000 bond. Home Resource Green Team is volunteering at two of Missoula's largest events this weekend. NBC Montana did report that volunteers will be working next to the Zootown and Missoula Pride event organizers all weekend, helping sort compost and trash generated by the festivities. Home Resource Green Team states this will be a great way for the community to participate in the city's goal. Missoula has successfully reduced waste production by 31% from 2018 to 2025, which is part of the city's commitment to a 0 in 50 plan to reduce the city's waste to zero by 2050. A tractor trailer hauling bees overturned on the Yellowstone stretch of U.S. 191, sending an estimated 250 million bees loose and stinging a Gallatin County Sheriff's deputy. KXLF did report a semi carrying the bees tipped over on the Yellowstone stretch on Tuesday. A Gallatin County Sheriff's deputy received 9 stings while directing traffic around the crash scene. Abraham Associa was sitting in the line of the stop traffic waiting to pass when he had his window down, as that quickly did change and he was not stung. Cleanup in the area did continue, as did the attempted rescue of the estimated more than 250 million bees on the loose. KBOW News Time, 8:32.
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0: Another library in Gallatin County is turning summer break into a hands-on learning experience for kids and families. NBC Montana did report the Belgrade Community Library is launching its annual summer learning program this year with a prehistoric twist. Its 2026 program, called Unearth a Story, focuses on dinosaurs, fossils, and geology. This theme is connecting science with literacy through hands-on learning. 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The program runs until August 8th and is open to children and teens ages 19 and under. Many of the events are free, but some programs have limited space and require advance registration. With the information you need, I'm Keith Valentine. You are now up to date on your hometown station, KBOW. 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They are your do-it-best store.
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0: 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Well, tonight you can head on over to the Washoe Theater at 7 p.m. and catch Toy Story 5. Now, if you can't make the 7 o'clock show, they are doing another show at 9:15 tonight. So you have two opportunities to see Toy Story 5. 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

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The music does continue on with Miss Leanne Womack and I'll Think of a Reason Later.

0: 1993 homicide when then-South Dakota Governor Kristi Noem granted him clemency in 2023. Brendan Sorsby has dropped his lawsuit against the NCAA that will make the Texas Tech quarterback ineligible again and end his college career because of gambling. It's no joke, the first case of the Los Angeles County District Attorney's new business tax fraud unit is against a comedian, Carlos Mencia, for allegedly not paying personal or business taxes from 2019 to 2024.
1: I am guessing that Mr. Mencia thought that taxes were maybe a laughing matter, but they're not a laughing matter. It's a matter of fairness.
0: The labor union behind a controversial one-time 5% tax on California billionaires has significantly scaled back its proposal to 2% a day after it qualified for the November ballot, but Governor Gavin Newsom still not on board. 1,200-year-old Major Oak in Sherwood Forest, linked to the legend of Robin Hood, is believed to have died. Royal Society in charge of such things says that the tree failed to sprout leaves this spring. Visitors to the forest over the years have compressed the soil around it, hindering rain from reaching the roots. Chuck Sievertson, ABC News.
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4: And take a look at that weather forecast on this Juneteenth. Mostly sunny skies, we'll see, with a high around 77. Tonight, it will be partly cloudy skies with a low around 46. And for your Saturday, we do have a chance of rain, possibility of a thunderstorm with some clouds in the sky, and 76 degrees is going to be our temperature for Saturday. And currently outside the mining city, we do have clouds in the sky, and we are sitting with a temperature of 54 degrees, 54 degrees also in Phillipsburg, 53 degrees in Wise River and in Melrose, 55 degrees in Deer Lodge and Helena, 56 degrees in Anaconda and Three Forks Basin, 51 degrees in Boulder with a temperature of 60 degrees. And that is your weather forecast right here on your hometown station, KBOW, getting us into the classics. Maybe you have the day off and maybe you just don't want to return on Monday because 1977 was the year his name, Johnny Paycheck, when he said,
6: "Take

know who invented the two-week notice. 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Like, well, like, well, you're going to pay me? 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Yeah, I'll stick around.

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1: With the information you need, I'm Keith Valentine. The news this hour is a service of the Hearthstone Apartments. A Butte man is in jail after being accused of sending death threats to three people, including one person that had a permanent restraining order against him. Stephen Ray Stafford, 48, faces felony counts of intimidation and violating an order of protection, a misdemeanor, privacy, and communications. Prosecutors allege that on April 29th, Stafford made death threats to three people. The threats were made over the phone and through text. One of the messages did read that if they don't stay away from his property, he'll kill them. In December, Stafford received a 10-year suspended sentence after pleading guilty to five felony counts of violating a protective order. The guilty pleas came from two separate cases, initially filed in 2024, and the cases have been reopened in Judge Robert Whalen's courts with revocation possible. Court records also show that Stafford was charged with witness tampering in January of 2025, but that was dropped by the prosecutor in January of this year. He was also charged with misdemeanor, stalking, and a separate felony count of violating a protective order in October 2024, but those were both dismissed in February of this year. And in 2023, Stafford was charged with felony violating protective order, but that charge was dropped April of 2024. Stafford's arraignment was scheduled for Thursday before Judge Frank Joseph, but has been continued to next week due to him changing attorneys, according to the Montana Standard. The Bureau of Land Management is offering a $500 reward for information leading to the identification, arrest, or conviction of those responsible for vandalism at the John G. Trailhead in the Scratch Gravel Hills Recreation Area. According to the BLM, staff discovered graffiti containing inappropriate language on rocks near the trailhead during routine site monitoring. NBC Montana did report that the agency said the vandalism is under investigation by BLM law enforcement. Anyone with information is asked to call 533-7600. Tips may be submitted anonymously. The BLM said the reward is being offered for more information that helps identify those responsible for the damage. A Belgrade mother and her 13-year-old son are at the heart of a renewed effort to hold a troubled teen program in Utah accountable after the boy suffered a traumatic brain injury and alleged assault that their end staff attempted to manage the incident internally rather than call 911. Aliyah Corona on Monday sued Provo Canyon School, a residential program in Utah for children with severe behavioral health needs. The filings allege negligence on Provo's part for allowing threats against her son by another resident to escalate until the boy, identified in court documents as AC, was slammed to the ground on May 14th, fracturing his jaw and causing bleeding on the brain. KPAX did report in a phone interview on Wednesday, Corona described being throttled by rage after receiving a call that evening in mid-May from staff that AC needed emergency room care. Her son had been at Provo Canyon School for only 2 months, but consistently relayed to his mother a sense of danger from other boys at the program. When Corona raised those concerns, she said staff were dismissive. The incident was triggered a multi-state agency response, including a pause on all referrals from Montana Youth Court Services, which placed AC at Provo Canyon School, and Montana State Health Department, which referred children there through Child Protective Services. Montana has only two in-state providers for that treatment of severe emotional disturbance, Shoulder Children's Hospital in Helena and Yellowstone Boys and Girls Ranch in Billings. When in-state providers have no capacity or do not offer the services required to manage a child's specific therapeutic needs or cannot handle a child's aggression, then the state does look for out-of-state options. KBOW Newstime, 933.
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1: Glacier National Park's Going to the Sun Road is expected to fully open to vehicles June 22nd for the summer season. Officials say rock falls or other natural events may delay the opening as conditions can change quickly. NBC Montana did report that bicyclists can expect the full length to be open from June 18th to the 22nd. Taking a look at that weather forecast for today, as we're going to see the sunny skies and a high around 77. Tonight, partly cloudy skies with a low around 46. And for your Saturday, we're looking at some rain, possibility of a thunderstorm in the early afternoon, and cloudy skies with a high around 76 degrees. Currently outside the mining city, we do have clouds in the sky, and we are sitting with a temperature of 55 degrees. 56 degrees in Wise River and in Phillipsburg. 53 degrees in Dillon. 58 degrees in Helena and in Anaconda and Three Forks. 56 degrees in Melrose. 57 degrees in Deer Lodge. 62 degrees in Boulder. And Basin has a temperature of 53 degrees. That's your weather forecast right here on your hometown station, KBOW. 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

0: 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Miss Jeannie Seely and It's Only Love. When you and I do return, going to take you all back to the year 1987. But first, got to let you know that the party line is always happening in the afternoon right here on your hometown station, except for holidays. But today's not really like a major holiday. It's a federal holiday. Anyway, the party line happens with Shane and Morgan later on today, and today's trivia is all about American history. 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
0: 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Morgan is on his way in the studio, and he'll take care of you all the way up until the 5 o'clock hour, including he'll be here during the party line, right here on your hometown station, KBOW. You have a fantastic rest of your Friday. I'll talk to you again in the morning after the outdoor radio show right here on your hometown classic hour station. Before I take off on out of here, 1987 with the Bellamy Brothers and A Little Crazy from the Heart.

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1: From ABC News, I'm Wayne Cabot. Israel now confirming a ceasefire with Hezbollah. But ABC News senior White House correspondent Selena Wang reports.
2: There's still a lot of questions about the ceasefire, and we still have yet to hear any public announcements from Hezbollah. And it's unclear how long the ceasefire would last, but it does come after the White House scrapped Vice President J.D. Vance's trip at the 11th hour. He was supposed to go to Switzerland for the next round of talks for this U.S.-Iran framework deal. But we're already seeing that that deal is coming up against some major challenges just shortly after it was signed.
1: Israel hit Lebanon hard before word of the ceasefire, the Lebanese Ministry of Public Health saying strikes killed 47 people. ABC's Rebecca Jarvis reports that with peace talks postponed there, watch the pump prices here.
3: Prices go up like a rocket, but they come down like a feather. And with these talks stalled now, it throws another wrench in. Prices of oil are started above $120 a barrel in the midst of this war. They are down this morning to about $77 a barrel.
1: Political shakeup in the UK. The Prime Minister, main rival, winning the election to lead the Labour Party and challenge his seat. It won't be easy, says ABC News Chief International Correspondent James Longman.
4: Keir Starmer just this morning said he is not going to stand aside because the majority that Andy Burnham got last night was so huge. The suggestion is that Keir Starmer would have just handed over power. That is not going to happen. Keir Starmer says he's going to fight, and the UK, the US's closest ally, is on track to see yet more political chaos and possibly the seventh prime minister in just 10 years.
1: ABC Sam Champion now on a dying tropical storm.
5: Now, this threat of the flooding rain moves a little bit east. So we're talking Hattiesburg, Mobile, all the way to Enterprise. But the areas that flooded yesterday will still get some heavy rain during the day today. And the heat that's here is just going to make cleanup a mess.
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1: Markets closed today for Juneteenth. This holiday weekend, TSA agents are warning American travelers prepare for possible long lines as the summer travel season continues. ABC's Stephanie Ramos has details.
2: The TSA is warning travelers for major crowds over the June.

0: Recorder, flight data recorder, and other electronic recording devices.
1: Mitchell Gallo of the NTSB says that in the next few weeks, the agency plans to issue a preliminary report on the accident that killed one person and injured five. Jim Ryan, ABC News.
2: The iPod making a comeback? eBay searches for the iPod Classic and iPod Nano are up 25%. Gen Z apparently driving that surge. There hasn't been a new iPod in 7 years. I'm Wayne Cabot, ABC News.
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2: And there was our ABC News for our Friday. Hope that you are having a wonderful start to your day. We're going to keep the good vibes rolling right along. Here was some Old Dominion coming up. But first, let's take a look at that weather forecast. Today, we should see mostly sunny skies with a high of 77. Wind gusts as high, right around 10 miles an hour. So much less so than the last couple days. This evening, cloudy with a low of 46. Saturday, we will see afternoon thunderstorms, a high of 76. Saturday evening, mostly cloudy, grudge coming clear with a low of 45. Sunday, sunny with a high of 74. And Monday, sunny, high of 70. Currently in Butte, 58 degrees and sunny. 10 mile an hour winds out of the west. 59 degrees in Wise River. 58 degrees as well in Melrose and 61 degrees in Three Forks. Playing some No Hard Feelings from Old Dominion. That's a good way to start off our Friday morning right here on KBOW.

0: It's a little jingling keys there. The end of Think As You Drunk. I am Riley Green and his latest on Key B-O-W. We are getting ready for our Boomers Montana News. Maybe a little Josh Ross and Mark Willis with some nostalgia looking back. All here on KBOW coming ahead.
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0: Josh Ross and Heath, how you look? We are continuing right on through this Friday, and us here at Hometown Stations are excited about the Shrine Game coming up tomorrow. Reminder that it is coming here to Butte, and there will be a banquet tonight at the Civic Center at 6 p.m., parade tomorrow at 10 a.m. through Uptown Butte, and then there will, of course, be the Shrine Game. Starting at 7 o'clock, Asher Lyon will be on the call here on KBOW, brought to you by the Sportsman on the Air. Coming up, Mark Willis.
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2: Sonara Smart Dodd of Spokane launched the idea for a day celebrating fathers. Her widowed father had raised Sonara and her five siblings alone, and she thought dads deserved the same recognition as mothers. The idea grew in popularity across the country, but it wasn't an official holiday until President Richard Nixon signed a proclamation in 1972, making it permanent. Boomers is back Monday.

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1: Well, good morning. With the information that you need at 10:30, I'm Morgan Griffin. News This Hour is being brought to you as serviced by the Hearthstone Apartments. 4 out of 5 members of the Montana Public Service Commission were in the federal courtroom in Missoula on Thursday morning as the PSC's former president challenges the disciplinary action taken against him earlier this year. Now, newly released documents are shedding more light on what led up to this point. Commissioner Brad Mulner has sued President Jeff Wellborn, Vice President Jeffrey Fielder, and Commissioner Annie Bukasek, the 3 PSC members who voted in May to require him to work remotely. After investigation into complaints about his workplace conduct, Mulner has claimed that he is being unfairly punished for constitutionally protected speech. He asked senior U.S. District Judge Don Malloy to allow him to return to the PSC offices. KBZK reports the 2 reports from an outside investigator cover Mulner's alleged actions over 2 periods. Bukasek's complaint claimed that Mulner had repeatedly made what she called sexualized and demeaning comments. The example she cited including saying the PSC should replace Taco Tuesday with Topless Tuesday. Investigation also found a violation in connection with a complaint from a PSC staff member who said that he felt bullied by Mulner when the commissioner sent an email complaining about his team not being with people with competence. The campaign aiming to protect Montana citizens' right to enact changes to law through ballot measures and limit lawmaker interference in that process announced on Thursday it collected enough signatures to be considered by voters in the November election. 1 day before the deadline to submit petitions to county election officials, the group behind the initiative called Montanans Decide said they gathered more than 100,000 signatures from residents of every county in the state. As a proposed constitutional amendment, CI 133 needs more than 61,000 verified signatures to qualify for the ballot. The measure, if passed by a majority of voters, would stamp into the Montana Constitution the right to impartial, predictable, transparent, and expeditious processes for proposing a ballot issue, qualifying a ballot issue, and submitting a ballot issue. It would bar the government interference unless justified by compelling government interests achieved by the less restrictive means. Put more simply, a proposed amendment would keep city officials from placing burdensome requirements on ballot measure campaigns. Montana Decide said the GOP lawmakers and statewide officials in Helena have used their power as government officials to target citizen-led initiatives more and more as abortion rights, recreational marijuana, and other priorities have been codified by a majority of voters. Montana Standard reports that this cycle alone, Montana Attorney General Austin Knudsen determined 3 proposals, including the one from Montana Decides, failed to meet legal muster. The Laurel City Council has selected Chris Vogel as the city's new mayor on Thursday night from among 3 candidates. The vote was 7-1 with Councilmember Richard Close the lone dissenter. Vogel takes over after the resignation of Dave Wegener last month. Citing health reasons, Wegener announced his resignation days after a group known as Laurel Cared collected enough signatures to place his recall on the ballot. KTVQ reports that Vogel will serve out the remainder of Wegener's term, which runs through 2027. Vogel has been involved in Laurel Cared, which was formed in the wake of a decision by Montana state officials to site a state forensic mental health hospital in West Laurel, less than a mile from an elementary school. KBOW Newstime is 10:33.
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1: Great Falls Clinic is expanding its presence in central Montana with the opening of a new Capital City Specialty Center in Helena, a move that clinic leaders will say and will improve access to specialty care and allow more patients to receive treatment closer to home. KBZK reports the new clinic located at 2231 North Montana Avenue will initially focus on orthopedic care, be led by Dr. Peter Hansen, a board-certified orthopedic surgeon practice in the Helena area for more than 20 years. Clinic leaders say that bringing orthopedic services to Helena will help reduce travel burdens for patients while expanding healthcare options in the community. Taking a look at our weather forecast today. Sunny skies and high of 77. This evening, partly cloudy with a low of 46. Saturday, a chance of showers and thunderstorms, mostly after 4 p.m. It was cloudy and a high of 76. And finally on Sunday, sunny skies and high of 74. Currently here in Butte, we got mostly sunny skies, 59 degrees of light wind coming out of the south, 61 degrees in Phillipsburg and Anaconda, 60 in Deer Lodge, 62 in Helena, 65 degrees in Boulder. With the information that you need at 10:35, I am Morgan Griffin. 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

0: Keith Urban and Blue Ain't Your Color. You're listening to KBO WKT right through this 10 o'clock hour with a night shift from John Party coming up next. 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

0: 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You're listening to KBOW. Zach Brown Band. 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Before you know it, it will be 11 o'clock as we are rushing away right on through this 11 o'clock hour on, or 10 o'clock hour on KBOW. 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
0: Zach Brown Band. We're saying we're in a little bit of a hurry, but we're no hurry no more because we're listening to them. 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
2: 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Time for a look at our weather forecast today. Sunny skies and high of 77. This evening, partly cloudy and low right around 46. Saturday, chance of showers and thunderstorms with a high of 76. And Sunday, sunny and high of 74. Currently here in Butte, cloudy skies, a little bit of blue sky out there to our east, 61 degrees, 8 mile an hour winds coming out of the south, 58 degrees in Dillon, 59 degrees in Basin, 62 in Melrose, 63 in Wise River, and Three Forks. Now here's Kane Chesney with a summer song. No shoes, no shirt, no problems on KBOW.

0: Lizardman tremoloing his way through that Chevy Silverado song. You're listening to KBOW. Hope that you are having a great day thus far. How could you not with this being a Friday? Got another truck song coming up, and then we'll say back to the 90s with Dina Carter, all coming up here on KBOW.
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0: 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But we're headed right through the 11 o'clock hour. 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

0: Carter with a good summer song. It reminds me a little bit of watermelon whiskey with Lainey Wilson. Might be playing that a little bit later. Coming up after the break, Morgan Wallen, Montana News, more great country music as we are headed right on through our Friday.
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0: Is definitely searching for watermelon moonshine from Lainey Wilson. 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
1: Good morning. With the information that you need at 11:30, I'm Morgan Griffin. New Sour is being brought to you as a service by Hoyle Fine Jewelry. 4 out of 5 members of the Montana Public Service Commission were in a federal courtroom in Missoula on Thursday morning as the PSC's former president challenges the disciplinary action taken against him earlier this year. Now, newly released documents are shedding more light on what led up to this point. Commissioner Brad Molnar sued President Jeff Wolborn, Vice President Jennifer Fields, and Commissioner Annie Bukasek, the 3 PSC members who voted in May to require him to work remotely after investigation into complaints about his workplace conduct. Molnar has claimed he is being unfairly punished for a constitutionally protected speech. He asked the senior U.S. District Judge John Malloy to allow him to return to the PSC offices. KBZK reports that the 2 reports from outside investigator cover Molnar's alleged actions over 2 periods. Bukasek's complaint claimed that Molnar had repeatedly made what she called sexualized and demeaning comments. The examples she cited include saying the PSC should replace Taco Tuesday with Topless Tuesday. The investigator also said that they found a violation in connection with a complaint from a PSC staff member who said that he felt bullied by Molnar when the commissioner sent an email complaining about his team not being people with competence. The campaign aiming to protect Montana citizens' right to enact changes to the law through ballot measures and limit lawmakers' interference in that process announced on Thursday it had collected enough signatures to be considered by voters for the November election, one day before the deadline to submit petitions to county election officials. The group behind the initiative called Montana Society said that it has gathered more than 100,000 signatures from residents of every county in the state. As a proposed constitutional amendment, CI 133 needs more than 61,000 verified signatures to qualify for the ballot. The measure, if passed by a majority of voters, would stamp into the Montana Constitution the right to impartial, predictable, transparent, and expeditious processes for proposing a ballot issue, qualifying a ballot issue, and submitting a ballot issue. It then barred the government interference unless justified by a compelling government interest achieved by a least restrictive mean. Put more simply, the proposed amendment would keep state officials from placing burdensome requirements on ballot measure campaigns. Montana Society say that GOP lawmakers and statewide officials in Helena have used their power as government officials to target citizen-led initiatives more and more as abortion rights, recreational marijuana, and other priorities have been codified by a majority of voters. The Montana Theater reports as a cycle alone. Montana Attorney General Austin Knutson determined 3 proposals, including the one from Montana Decides, failed to meet legal muster. The Laurel City Council selected Chris Vogel as the city's new mayor on Thursday evening from among 3 candidates. The vote was 7-1, with council member Richard Close the lone dissenter. Vogel takes over after the resignation of Dave Wagoner last month, citing health reasons. Wagoner announced his resignation days after a group called Laurel Cared collected enough signatures to place his recall on the ballot. KTVQ reports that Vogel will serve out the remainder of Wagoner's term, which runs through 2027. Vogel has been involved in Laurel Cared, which formed in the wake of a decision by the Montana state officials to cite a state forensic mental hospital in West Laurel, less than a mile from an elementary school. KBOW Newstime is 11:34.

Great Falls Clinic, it's expanded its presence in central Montana with the opening of the new Capital City Specialty Center in Helena. A move that clinic leaders say will improve access to specialty care and allow for more patients to receive treatment closer to home. KBZK reports the new clinic, located at 2231 North Montana Avenue, will initially focus on orthopedic care and be led by Dr. Peter Hansen, a board-certified orthopedic surgeon who has practiced in the Helena area for more than 20 years. Clinic leaders say that bringing orthopedic services to Helena will help to reduce travel burdens for patients while also expanding healthier options in their community. Quick look at our weather forecast today. Sunny skies and high of 77. This evening, cloudy with a low of 46. And Saturday afternoon, thunderstorms with a high of 75. Currently in Butte, 63 degrees and sunny. 64 degrees in Deer Lodge and in Canada in Phillipsburg, 65 in Helena. With the information that you need, 11:35, I'm Morgan Griffin. 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

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Butte will be holding a lemonade stand at 2000 Holmes Avenue from 10 a.m. to 2 p.m. with Alex's Lemonade Stand Foundation, where every dollar raised will help to fund critical cancer research. New Hope Clinic in Butte invites you to take part in their Community Day event. They will be giving away a great selection of baby furniture, baby clothes, and toys all for free. Join them at the clinic on 320 South Idaho Street in Butte on June 20th from 10 a.m. to noon. The Butte Archives invites you to join them for a hike through history this summer. Program begins on July 16th and will feature a different tour every Thursday through September the 3rd. Tours are led by a local historian, with each one diving into a different aspect of Butte's history. For more info, call the Archives 406-782-3280 to learn more today. This has been our club calendar, brought to you as a service by K&K Roofing. Here's Riley Green and Change My Mind.

0: Alexander K rocking our way through our 11 o'clock hour. Coming up, we do have that ABC News. Jeff Womack taking us through the weather forecast as well. On the next 10 minutes, you are listening to KBOW.
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1: 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Let's send you now over to our staff meteorologist, Jeff Womack, for the weather forecast.
2: Well, this morning here in Anaconda, partly cloudy skies. We're going to be 82 this afternoon, 49 tonight, and then some showers showing up for your Saturday. We'll still be in the 80s before that. Sunday, sunshine in mid-70s, upper 70s back on Monday, and then we roll out the 80s Tuesday, Wednesday, and Thursday. They don't want to give up the go. Wednesday might be a little cooler with some spotty showers, but highlighting the word little, I don't think they're going to amount to much. All right, for your Friday here in Deer Lodge, clouds pick up, 78 later. Feel a little bit warmer than that. A couple of storms Saturday. They look to be isolated, mid-70s on Sunday, and then low 70s on Monday, but then 80s, well, they start to bear down on us. Tuesday and Wednesday, we'll be back into the mid-80s around here. And then for Whitehall today, we'll be at 82, clearing skies, 79, and some storms. Low 80s on Sunday, and then 76 for you on Monday. And then for your Tuesday, we're going to have temperatures topping out in the mid-80s once again. Here in Butte today, 77 and partly cloudy before we're through, and then 46 overnight. Now, some thunderstorms are back with us on Saturday. Temperatures still in the mid-70s, though. Sunshine, low 70s on Sunday. We'll start the week out with mid-70s and sunshine, then wall-to-wall sunshine Tuesday, Wednesday, and Thursday, leading us back into the low 80s. We might be able to get a pop-up storm going Wednesday, but it really doesn't look like much right now. I'm meteorologist Jeff Womack. That's the KBOW Copper 94 weather.
1: Thank you, Jeff. Our quick look at our local condition. 65 degrees here in Butte, and I would so call that mostly cloudy. Light wind coming out of the south. 68 degrees in Three Forks, 62 in Basin, and Dillon, 66 degrees in Wise River and Melrose. This is our KBOW weather, and let's play a couple songs about watermelon, including Lane Wilson and Watermelon Moonshine right now on KBOW.

0: gets into a little trouble with Sawyer Brown here on KBOW. Hope that you are having a wonderful Friday thus far. Sometimes sitting over Scott Perini with an update from Montana Livestock Auction.
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2: 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It's time for today's Noon Market Report. I'm Colton Young on the Northern Ag Network. Last week, the American Meat Producers Association launched a $30 million campaign targeting supporters of overturning Proposition 12 and urging Congress to stop the Save Our Bacon Act currently in the Senate. The group urged that legislation would override state restrictions on interstate commerce, such as California's Proposition 12, and invalidate other state laws that protect livestock from diseases and pests. Holly Bice, the president of the American Meat Producers Association, stated the group will continue making their case that the Save Our Bacon Act destroys American family farmers and overturns voter-approved state laws. The U.S.-Mexico-Canada trade agreement is currently up for renewal and has seen mixed emotions from ag groups and the president himself. American Farm Bureau Federation President Zippy Duval said a strong farm economy is driven by healthy international trade.
5: Canada and Mexico are by far America's largest trading partners. Together, they are spending almost $60 billion on agricultural products each year. And the agreement benefits America's families, too. A recent study by Purdue University shows that without USMCA, families would have spent $700 per year more on their groceries. North America trade agreements have enabled year-round availability of certain products and helped develop markets for America's farmers.
2: The U.S.-Mexico-Canada agreement will expire coming up on July 1st unless all three nations agree to extend the agreement.
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2: Earlier this week, the U.S. Supreme Court declined to hear an appeal challenging the legality of Section 301 tariffs on goods imported from China. The ruling now leaves the lower court decisions intact, upholding the U.S. Trade Representative's authority to implement Section 301 tariffs. The current duties in place will remain unless modified through separate legislative actions. Registration is open for the Montana Stock Growers Association annual T-Bone Classic Dinner and Golf Tournament. There are only a few golf teams left up for grabs. The event will take place at Briarwood Golf Course in Billings August 12th and 13th. You can register at mtbeeffoundation.org. And on Wednesday, the Senate Energy and Natural Resources Committee approved a bill to reauthorize a fund providing nearly $2 billion annually over the next 5 years to address deferred maintenance and repairs on public lands. Montana Senator Steve Daines, the bill's sponsor, said his goal is to see the bill on the president's desk by the 4th of July. The bill does reauthorize the National Parks and Public Land Legacy Restoration Fund that did expire at the end of last year. It was created to address maintenance on sites ran by the National Park Service, BLM, and other federal agencies.
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2: The cattle markets found themselves in a bit of a holding pattern Thursday afternoon as traders awaited for the monthly cattle on feed report to be released. Also monitoring the afternoon's cash cattle activity that did remain quiet for the week. Of course, the markets are closed today, and we did see the cattle on feed report. It will have to be factored through the markets on Monday. We did see on feed numbers for the month up 2% from a year ago. Surprising, but placements did come in 10% below a year ago as well. The cattle markets did finish in the red ink. August feeder cattle fell 82 cents to 366.60. September, 97 cents lower at 364.67. August live cattle fell $2.22 to 246.62, with October down $1.87 at 239.97. The cash market for the week was quiet. We did see some live bids come in at 253 to 254. That would have been $3 to $4 softer. No dress bids were officially reported. The choice cutouts did close softly Thursday, down 58 cents, but at $393.92. This week at public auction yards in Billings, feeder cattle, they were a lighter test, but three-weight unweaned steer calves, they topped 520, five-weight heavy steers, 420, and eight-weights, 320. Six-weight heifers, they sold for $392, with heavy 800-pound heifers at $345. The weigh-up market in Billings was a touch higher. Slaughter cows, they sold from $164 to $171. Lean cows at $155 for the average. Slaughter bulls, they were steady to $5 better at $211, a top of $225.
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2: Grain markets had plenty of momentum in the early part of the week, but ultimately fell a few cents before the shortened trade week came to a close. Soybeans, they saw optimism circle early on in the week as expectations were to see China follow through with some soybean purchases. China did, in fact, purchase over 20 million bushels of soybeans. July beans, however, they did fall Thursday afternoon, down 9.25 cents at 11.22 3/4. August beans, 8.5 cents lower at 11.28 25. July corn down 3.5 cents Thursday afternoon at 4.17 50. September corn at 4.25 1/4. That was also down 4.25. And the wheat markets, after jumping several cents higher on Monday, they did fall around double digits Thursday. The U.S. wheat commitments are running 20% behind last year. Kansas City futures, they were able to still add roughly a nickel this week. But July KC winter wheat closed down 8.5 cents at 6.44. September down 8.50 and 6.51.25. July Minneapolis spring wheat dropped 2.5 cents to 6.23. September down 0.5 cents at 6.47. I'm Colton Young from the Northern Ag Network.
0: Thank you, Colton. 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
0: Well, good afternoon. With the information that you need at 12:30, I am Morgan Griffin. News Hour is being brought to you as service by Monteriors. Alon Bankhead chose the location of her first big announcement as a Democratic nominee for the U.S. Senate with purpose. She made that announcement while staying within 50 yards of the main hall at the University of Montana in Missoula, where independent candidate Seth Bodner had spent the previous 8 years as U.N. president before resigning to pursue his own U.S. Senate campaign. Bankhead said on Monday, delivering a blistering broadside designed to compel the attention of Democratic women, the party's biggest voting bloc. As a leader of the University of Montana, Seth settled a lawsuit with 18 female plaintiffs for sexual discrimination to the tune of $350,000. Montana Free Press reports that the lawsuit that Bankhead referred was originally filed in 2021. Include 18 female University of Montana employees suing the University of Montana, the Montana University System, and John Doe's 1 through 50, alleging that UM had violated anti-discrimination policies of Title IX, a federal statute enforceable by the U.S. Department of Education. The earliest issues raised by the plaintiffs predated Bodner's 2018 arrival at UM by several years. Bodner himself is not party to the lawsuit. Plaintiffs did, however, cite instances involving Bodner in which they thought the university was creating obstacles to their careers based on assessments of their age and attractiveness. In response to the questions raised about the lawsuit during the Senate campaign, Bodner said that during his tenure with the university, went from one female dean to seven. 78% of campus employee promotions during Bodner's tenure were for women, according to Bodner's campaign. Heights residents and business owners are bracing for significantly higher water bills after the Billings Heights Water District Board approved a 24% rate increase set to take effect on July the 1st. KTVQ reports the board also expects to approve another increase the following year in order to offset rising costs from their loan supplier, the City of Billings. At this point, the amount is predicted to be around 18%. Jeff Essman, board president for the Heights Water District, said that he is not happy about the increase either, but did say the district's hands are tied by a decades-old contract with the city. Essman pointed to the West End Water Treatment Plant as the most recent example, saying the project led the city to raise its bulk sale price by nearly 29%. And price of water going up with the city, Essman said the Heights had to follow. Essman said the city plans another increase next year, adding frustration among residents and businesses. Visiting with local Forest Service offices in West Montana this week, the agency's top official said that most of the staff at Missoula's regional office will remain there amid a nationwide restructuring effort. Last summer, U.S. Department of Agriculture, which oversees the Forest Service, announced a sweeping plan to eliminate the agency's regional structure and divides 164 national forests and grasslands it oversees into 9 geographical areas across the country. Announcement prompted concern by local officials and retired employees that closing the office on the heels of broad staff cuts across the agency would hurt local economy and undermine management of federal forest lands. Montana State reports that in March, the department released more details on the reorganization plan. Those included a collection of statewide offices that will replace the current regional structure, with Montana's to be located in Helena. Missoula, meanwhile, will be the location of one of five operation service centers scattered across the country. KBOW Newstime is 12:34.
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0: The University of Montana is set to open its free river shuttle to popular spots on the Clark Fork River next week. The U-River Shuttle will start on June 25th and run until July 26th. MC Montana reports it will run Thursday through Sunday from Campus Drive near the UM Outdoor Program between the Campus Recreation Center and Washington Grizzly Stadium. 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Officials say on Thursday and Friday departures will be from 2 p.m. to 4 p.m. on the hour, with Saturday and Sunday departures beginning at noon and going until 4. Let's take a look at that weather forecast. Today, sunny skies and high of 77. This evening, partly cloudy with a low of 46. Saturday, you're going to see a chance of showers and thunderstorms with a high of 76. And Sunday, sunny with a high of 74. Currently here in Butte, 65 degrees, mostly sunny skies. 3 mile an hour winds coming out of the east. 67 in Phillipsburg and Deer Lodge, 66 degrees in Anaconda, 69 degrees in Helena and Boulder. With the information that you need at 12:35, I'm Morgan Griffin. 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

0: Tim McGraw, just to see a smile on KBOW. Continue right on through this 12 o'clock hour. We are getting ready for trivia. Shane has cooked up a good one. It's going to be American history this week. So maybe bring out those textbooks, look at today in history and things like that, and get ready for that. 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

0: Currington and people are crazy. You're listening to KBOW. We are headed towards 1 o'clock. A reminder, tomorrow we will be your home for the Shrine Game as Asher Lyon will be on that call. 7 p.m. All brought to you by a sportsman there. 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

0: Sam Hunt and House Party on KBOW as we are headed right on through this 12 o'clock hour. 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But apparently, Kraft has debuted a TSA-friendly kit that lets you bring ranch onto airplanes, which is hilarious, quite frankly, but maybe that's for you, and you can go online to see if you want it. 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
0: Attention Butte Silver Bow. The 406 People's First Nonprofit is collecting names to put an initiative on the general election ballot this November. This initiative would make it the people's decision on whether or not data centers can be built in Silver Bow County. The petition needs 4,200 signatures to get this initiative on the November ballot. 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

0: welcome back to another great edition of Trivia Day here on the KBOW Party Line. It's your pal Shane hanging out with you here in the studio all by myself today. Maggie's going to be out in the front office taking care of the phones today, which means you guys are once again stuck with me. It is Friday. It is Juneteenth today. And more than that, we are coming up on the 250th celebration of America's birthday. That's right. It is officially our semi-quincentennial. Try saying that five times fast. And in honor of that and all the great stuff we got going on around the country and here, right here in Butte, America, today's theme is American history. Asking questions from all of the 250 great years that our country has been around. The way to play is very, very simple. All you have to do is pick up your phone and dial 406-494-7500 or #550 on your Verizon cell phone. You can also reach us at our 800 number, 866-550-KBOW. When you do, Maggie will pick you up and send you back to me, and you will be playing for a bright, shiny new car wash, courtesy of our friends at Town Pump. Thank you one more time to Town Pump and the Kennelly family for continuing to sponsor this show. Also, a quick heads up that we do have an EAS test scheduled today at 1:45, so there will be a small break in the show at that time as we take care of that little bit of business. But not to worry, we are going to keep the Trivia Day fun moving along, and we'll still have all of the great opportunities coming your way to win a new car wash. For our poll question today, because we are discussing American history as our topic of conversation, if you could sit down and have a meal with any famous figure from American history, who would you choose and why? I'm very, very curious to hear your answers. I'm also very, very excited to talk to you guys today. So without further ado, we are going to jump into today's game. Once again, 406-494-7500 is the way to play, and here are your questions. Question number one, who was the first European to land in North America? Think carefully about this one before answering. Question number two, how many amendments make up the Bill of Rights? Question number three, which four presidents are depicted on Mount Rushmore? Question number four, who was the very first woman elected to the United States Congress? Hint, they were a representative of Montana. Question number five, what was the very first food, you know we like to talk about food on this show, eaten in space by an American? Question number six, how many individuals were executed during the Salem witch trials? Question number seven, which law ended the separate but equal doctrine in the United States? Bonus points if you can tell me the year that this act went into effect. And finally, question number eight, who founded the American Red Cross? 406-494-7500 is the number to call in, like this person just did. Welcome to the party line. What is your name?
1: Hey, Shane, it's Greg.
0: Hey, how you doing today, Greg?
1: I'm good. I hope I'm not giving you feedback. I've got a radio calling in.
0: No. You are coming in loud and clear. It's good to have you here on the show.
1: Well, good. Yeah, I missed last week. So, poll question. Abraham Lincoln.
0: Okay. Any particular reason why?
1: Because he eliminated slavery, and I think that was one of the most important things we've accomplished in our United States history.
0: I fully agree with you on that statement. So I got you down for one vote for a Mr. Abe Lincoln, Honest okay. Abe himself. And then, Greg, what trivia question would you like to answer?
1: Well, I'm going to go for some pretty low-hanging fruit. The four presidents on Mount Rushmore.
0: Who do you think they are?
1: Trump.
0: Wrong.
1: George Washington, Thomas Jefferson, Teddy Roosevelt, and my hero, Abraham Lincoln.
0: At least for now. It's now and hopefully going to stay that way. Those yeah. are indeed the answers that we were looking for. Great job on getting that correct.
1: Okay, thanks, Jane.
0: Well, thank you so much for calling in, Greg. We have a car wash here at the studio for you, and we are looking forward to seeing you soon.

0: Thank you.
1: Talk to you later. Bye-bye.
0: Okay, bye.
1: That's all right, folks. We just got a brand new batch of car washes from our friends at Town Pump. So come on right down to our studio at 660 Dewey Boulevard once we confirm that you are a winner, and you will get your prize like this caller is about to. Welcome to the show. What is your name?
2: Hey, Shane. This is Cam.
1: How you doing, my friend?
2: I'm doing good. How are you?
1: Doing good. Having fun here in the studio. And I'm curious how you're going to answer this. What, or rather, who would you have dinner with from American history?
2: George Washington.
1: All right. One vote for Lincoln, one vote for Washington. Any particular reason why?
2: Just because he's the first president. That would be cool.
1: All right. We got you down for the poll. And then for your car wash, sir, which question are you going after?
2: Yeah. The first European to land in North America?
1: Who do you think it was?
2: Was it the Vikings?
1: True. I am looking for an individual, though.
2: Leif Erikson?
1: There you go. Leif Erikson is what I was looking for.
2: Yes.
1: Arrived here from Norway in the 10th century. Take that,
2: Columbus. Yeah, a long time ago.
1: All right, Chance, I got you down for a car wash. Congratulations on that correct answer.
2: Awesome. Thank you, Shane, and have a good weekend.
1: You do the same. I'll talk to you soon.
2: All right.
1: Bye. All right, I got Greg and Chance both calling in, two of our today's winners, two of many more winners to come. Let's see if we can keep the winning streak going with this next player. Welcome to the car wash. What is your name?
3: This is Beth.
1: How are you today, Beth?
3: Good. How are you doing?
1: I'm doing good. It's happy to have you here on the show. Beth, if you could have a meal with anyone from American history, who would you like to sit down with?
3: Abraham Lincoln.
1: All right, that's the second vote today for Mr. Lincoln. Why so for you? What's the reasoning?
3: I just think he's a very interesting person.
1: All right, very, very interesting person indeed. Left one of the most impactful lives in our country's history. So we'll put you down for Abraham Lincoln. And then for your car wash today, which one are you going to take a stab at?
3: The Red Cross American Red Cross was started by Clara Barton.
1: Clara Barton is the correct answer. Good job.
3: All right. Thank you.
1: Well, thank you so much for calling in. I hope you have yourself a fantastic weekend.
3: You too. Thanks a lot.
1: Talk to you later. Bye-bye. Bye-bye. As I say those words, I just reminded myself that it is also Father's Day weekend coming up here. So if you have a special person in your life, doesn't have to be a dad, it can be an older brother, a grandfather, an authority figure. If there's anyone that you want to give a special shout out to during this segment of the show, you are more than welcome to. But in the meantime, we are going to keep on moving right along to our next player of the day. Welcome to the KBOW Party Line. What is your name?
4: This is Jason.
1: How are you doing today, Jason?
4: Good, and yourself?
1: Doing good, having fun. If you could have a meal with anyone from American history, who would you like to sit down with?
4: Oh, I'd have to say Billy the Kid, probably.
1: Billy the Kid is an excellent answer. Hopefully you would live through the meal and you wouldn't end up famous.
4: Right. Who knows? I might make him even more famous.
1: There you
4: never
1: go.
4: Know.
1: All right, we got you down for one Billy the Kid, also known as William H. Bonney. And then, which trivia question do you want to answer today?
4: The first food eaten in from American outer space.
1: What do you think it was?
4: Applesauce.
1: True, and do you know who it was eaten by?
4: John Glenn.
1: Good job, my friend.
4: On February 20th, 1962.
1: All right, now you're just showing off.
4: No, I'm reading.
1: Well, nonetheless, that was a tricky question. I don't fault you for Googling that. And that is the answer I was looking for. So I have a car wash here at the studio with your name on it.
4: Sounds good. Thank you. Have a good weekend.
1: You too, my man. Talk to you later.
4: Bye.
1: Jason calling in for the win. We have someone else on the line. You guys really know your American history. Welcome to the party line. What is your name?
5: Good afternoon, Mr. Shane.
1: Mr. Francois, how are you doing today, sir?
5: I am supercalifragilisticexpialidocious.
1: Well, I am very, very happy to hear it. Anything
5: I'm
1: on
5: happy
1: tap
5: to
1: for the
5: tell you.
1: Anything on tap for the weekend?
5: Cake and ice cream with the kids Sunday afternoon. Racing all weekend at San Diego. So I'm a happy camper.
1: Well, I'm happy to hear it. Did you hear the shout-out that I gave you last week on the show?
5: I may have missed it. I was kind of in and out.
1: So I did general trivia, and I was going to throw in that question that you gave me about the Beatles, but I found some conflicting information about it.
5: Okay.
1: So you came into the studio, and you asked me what was the first Beatles song, or the first Beatles hit that was not about love. And you told me it was Paperback Writers.
5: Okay.
1: But I think Nowhere Man came out before Paperback Writers. Like, it came out the same year, but a couple months before, and that could technically also fit the criteria.
5: Oh, well, I did. You know, it popped up in a Beatles website, so I'm glad we didn't use that question.
1: Yeah, I Googled the question, and it said Nowhere Man, and then it also said that Help actually came out before those two, and that could also qualify.
5: Well, as they say in France, I got no clue. You can't believe everything you read.
1: Well, speaking of which, if you could have dinner with anyone from American history, who would you pick?
5: I would go with Francis Scott Key.
1: Okay. Francis Scott Key. Any particular reason why?
5: Well, he wrote the song.
1: Oh, that is very, very true. So you just want to ask him, like, his inspiration behind the song?
5: Yeah, and I'd tell him, hey, we both got the same first name.
1: Hey, you guys have plenty to talk about.
5: Yeah, we could say, and who are you named after?
1: Well, we'll put you down for Mr. Francis Scott Key, of course, the author of the Star-Spangled Banner. And now, what trivia question would you like to answer for us today?
5: Well, I was puttering in the kitchen making lunch, and I heard something on the Bill of Rights.
1: Let me see. How many amendments make up the Bill of Rights?
5: 10.
1: 10 is indeed the correct answer. Good job, my friend.
5: Well, I have a poster up in the basement next to the washing machine that has the Bill of Rights on it.
1: Okay, that's not fair. You could just go down and count them.
5: And the next one is the Declaration of Independence. I have two posters next to the washing machine.
1: That's pretty cool.
5: Well, when I'm folding laundry, I'm learning as fast as I can.
1: Okay, how much of the Declaration of Independence can you recite from memory at this point?
5: I'd be stumped at the moment because I wasn't expecting that question.
1: You have to always be ready, Fran. What are you talking about?
5: Well, I would have gone with when in the course of human events.
1: You can keep going if you want.
5: Oh, well, I'll stop there because evidently I got that much right.
1: Well, when in the course of human events it becomes necessary for one people to dissolve the political bands which have connected them with another and to assume among the powers of the earth the separate and equal station to which the laws of nature and of nature's God entitle them, a decent respect to the opinions of mankind requires that they should declare the causes which impel them to the separation. I just know the first sentence. I can't do the rest after that.
5: Bravo to Mr. Shane.
1: Well, bravo to you, sir, like I said, for trying to learn something a little bit more every day, every time you do the laundry, and for getting that question correct. I have a car wash here at the station next time you want to pop down and pay us a visit.
5: Well, thank you so much, and continue. Excellent show, and hey to Maggie.
1: All right. I'll tell her you said hi, and I will talk to you later.
5: All righty. Bye-bye.
1: Bye-bye. I see we have one caller hanging out there on the line, but it is time for us to take a quick commercial break and thank some of the folks who make this show possible. But don't worry, I'll be back with even more trivia questions in just one moment.
0: Hi, this is Steve Daniel. 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

0: Welcome back, everybody. Happy Juneteenth. Happy Father's Day weekend. Happy soon-to-be 250th birthday, America. We are celebrating the semi-quincentennial birthday of our great nation with some classic American history trivia. We have a ton of questions on the board right now. We have some callers who are waiting patiently on the line, and we have many more trivia questions yet to come. So let's see who our next winner of the day is going to be. Welcome to the Party Line Caller. What is your name?
1: This is John.
0: How are you doing today, John?
1: Good.
0: John, if you could have a meal with any famous figure from American history, who would you pick and why?
1: Benedict Arnold. I like to know why he went from hero to traitor.
0: Okay, interesting answer and one I can appreciate. We'll get you down on the list for Benedict Arnold. And then, John, what trivia question would you like to answer today?
1: Janet Rankin.
0: Janet Rankin was indeed the first woman elected to the United States Congress. That is one car wash for you going to the DAV. For a bonus point, can you tell me when Miss Rankin was elected?
1: Well, she voted no against the First World War, so it had to be probably, what, 16?
0: On the dot, 1916.
1: Excellent. You know that she also was the only person to vote against going into the Second World War.
0: All right. I'm putting a gold star on that car wash. And congratulations on getting not only the question, but the bonus today, John.
1: All righty. Thank you, sir. Well, you have a good weekend.
0: Thank you for calling in, and I hope you do the same. All right, John calling in to clinch that victory. We have someone else waiting to play. Welcome to the KBOW Party Line. What is your name?
2: My name is Vicky, and John took my question.
0: Well,
2: that I was going to say. I wanted to comment that lady was talking about, or the guy or whatever, was talking about the Beatles, and I read an interesting article in the Billings Gazette the other day, and I read a book. It was called The Life, John Lennon, or John Lennon, The Life, or something like that, and it was really a long book, and it was all about him and the Beatles, and so it was quite interesting, and this lady, her name was May Pang, and she has a bunch of photos of John Lennon, and she'll talk about him to anybody. And they had an affair. Yoko told her to go sleep with him, and she was their personal secretary, and she organized and coordinated their clothing and bought their groceries. And now she lives in Billings, Montana, and she used to live in New York. And John and May Pang moved to Los Angeles for a while, over 18 months, and then he wanted to go back to Yoko, and she finally accepted him back. She kept telling him he wasn't ready to come back, and one night he just cried and cried. And so she finally accepted him back.
0: Well, that's really interesting, Vicky, and I'm going to have to take a look at that book at some point. But the theme this week is American history. I know John took your earlier question, but is there another one that you want to take a shot at?
2: Well, I think I would like to sit down and have dinner with Richard Nixon because his birthday and my birthday are the same day.
0: So that's the poll question. And how about your trivia question?
2: What trivia question do you have? I didn't get all of them.
0: Well, I'm going to go over them here in a second. Why don't you go ahead and give me a buzz back once you hear a question that you know the answer to?
2: Okay. Thank you.
0: Talk to you soon. We're going to take one more caller before we throw out our next round of questions. Welcome to the Party Line. What is your name?
3: I'm Ray.
0: How are you doing today?
3: Oh, pretty good.
0: Oh,
1: How are you doing?
0: I'm doing good. I'm having fun. If you could sit down for a meal with any figure from American history, who would you choose and why?
1: I give this a little bit of thought. I had trouble picking between maybe Mark Twain, Thomas Paine, Robert Ingersoll.
0: Okay.
1: I think Mark Twain.
0: I may have to join you in that.
1: Pardon?
0: No, I definitely agree with you. Mark Twain, that would be one heck of a conversation. Brilliant
1: yes.
0: mind and amazing writer.
1: Yes, he certainly was. I really admire him.
0: All right. Well, I'll put you down for Mark Twain for the poll. And for your car wash today, what question would you like to answer?
1: Has anybody answered the one on Salem witch trials?
0: No, that one is still on the board. How many people were executed during the Salem witch trials?
1: I think it was 20.
0: I think that you are correct. 20 people were executed, and despite what most people think, they were not burned at the stake. Most of them were hung until dead.
1: Yeah, the 19 of them were hung, and one of them were, one was crushed to death with rocks, I guess.
0: Mm-hmm.
1: Somehow.
0: Yep, dark, dark time in history, but nevertheless, that was the answer that I was looking for, and so we have a car wash with your name on it right here at our studio.
1: Okay, well, thank you.
0: Thank you for calling in, and I hope you have a great weekend.
1: You too.
0: Throwing out some new questions before we take our next commercial break. The one that never got answered is, what law ended the separate but equal doctrine in the United States? Throwing out some new ones for you now. What crop became the economic foundation of the Virginia colony? Question number 10, in what year was the Emancipation Proclamation issued? Question 11, who was president during the Cuban Missile Crisis? Question 12, what was the first U.S. national monument? Question 13, which oil company's rig exploded in the Gulf of Mexico in 2010, killing 11 workers? Once again, I'm looking for the company that owned this particular rig. And finally, what event was described by FDR as a date which will live in infamy? 406-494-7500 is the way to play. I'm going to take a quick break and be back in just a moment.
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0: And we are back here. We are live on the KBOW party line. It is a feel-good Friday. It is my favorite day of the week, my favorite hour of the day, when I get to just hang out with you guys and play some trivia, specifically American history trivia, in honor of our soon-to-be semi-quincentennial birthday. We had a couple of callers dial in during that last break, looking for a chance to win a bright, shiny new car wash courtesy of our friends at Town Pump. I'm about to give them that chance right now, and if you are just joining us, pick up your phone, dial 406-494-7500, and hit that call button when you hear a question that you know the answer to. Welcome to the party line. What is your name?
1: This is Bill.
0: How you doing today, Bill?
1: Great.
0: Bill, if you could sit down with someone from American history and enjoy a meal together, who would you choose and why?
1: JFK.
0: JFK. Amazing answer. Any particular or personal reasons why?
1: Well, I think he could have done a lot more if he would have lived longer, and I think he would have been the best we ever had.
0: I think you're absolutely correct. So we'll put you down for JFK, and then, sir, what trivia question are you going after?
1: Well, he was the president of the Cuban Missile Crisis.
0: The poll answer and the trivia answer are the same in this case, and you, sir, are 100% correct. JFK was the president during the Cuban Missile Crisis. So I got your name down, and we have a car wash here at the studio.
1: Okay. Have a great weekend.
0: Talk to you later. Bye-bye. Bill calling in for that back-to-back win. We have someone else on the line waiting to play. Welcome to the party line. What is your name?
2: This is Rob.
0: How you doing today, Rob?
2: Good, how are you?
0: I'm doing good. I'm having fun. What are your thoughts on today's poll?
2: Oh, I would say John D. Rockefeller.
0: John D. Rockefeller. Okay. And what is your reasoning for that?
2: See if I could talk him into setting up trust funds for Rob McDowell.
0: I like it. I like it a lot. We'll put you down for a vote for Rockefeller. And then, Rob, which question are you going to take a shot at today?
2: That day in infamy?
0: The day in infamy is an event described by FDR. What event was he referring to?
2: That was the bombing of Pearl Harbor.
0: It was.
2: December 7th.
0: It was indeed. Pearl Harbor, a day that will live forever in infamy.
2: Right.
0: Just writing down your name as I'm talking here, because I want to make sure that I'm able to get you your prize next time you stop in and visit us here at the studio.
2: Yeah, I saw Molly earlier and had a good visit with Ron for a while because I forgot about last week. So.
0: Well, come on back anytime, my friend.
2: All righty. We'll talk to you later.
0: Talk to you soon. Bye-bye.
2: All right. Thanks, Shane. Bye.
0: Rob getting that answer correct. The phone lines are ringing off the hook. You guys really know your American history trivia. Keeping Maggie busy out there. Welcome to the KBOW party line. Who is this?
3: This is Mary Lou. How are you doing?
0: I'm doing good, Mary Lou. How's the day treating you so far?
3: Oh, not too bad.
0: Well, I'm very
3: happy. But you're going to have Morgan helping you today.
0: Yeah, he had to run home for a little bit.
3: Okay.
0: We like to unchain him from the board for a while just so he can go and refill his coffee pot now and then.
3: Oh, that's good.
0: Well, it is a pleasure to have you here on the show. What are your thoughts for our poll question today?
3: Well, I think I would have to talk to Mrs. George Washington, Martha Washington.
0: Mrs. Martha Washington. Any particular reason why?
3: Well, because of course she was married to him, but she was married before. And she had two children with her first husband. But she and George did not have any. I kind of wanted to know because she spent the winter with him. And I would like to, talk to her about that.
0: I actually didn't know that. So gold star for giving me a piece of extra trivia today.
3: Oh, thank you. I've been to Mount Vernon many times.
0: Very, very cool. So I'll put you down for Martha Washington. And then...
3: Thank you.
0: What question are you going after?
3: The crops for Virginia, that has to be tobacco.
0: Absolutely is. Tobacco is the crop that built the economic foundation for Virginia, at least in the early days.
3: This went on to the 50s and early 60s that it was okay to smoke.
0: Mm-hmm.
3: If you go to the archives and you read the newspapers, the earlier news, up to the 50s, even the doctors were talking about smoking.
0: Yeah, it makes you wonder what they're going to be talking about 50 years from now.
3: Yeah, another thing. But anyway, that's a whole different. We won't go there.
4: It
3: is. Yeah, tobacco. I love the smell of it, but it does not taste like it smells.
4: I can't stand either.
3: Oh, well, I mean, after a little while, no. It depends. Like, cigars are awful. Pipes are great.
4: All right.
3: Pipes have a special, I don't know. My grandfather smoked a pipe, so.
4: And yeah, there's something with, like, those childhood memories.
3: Yeah. Well, you guys have a great day.
4: Well, we hope you do the same, and we hope you have an even better weekend.
3: Oh, thank you. Thank you. You too.
4: Talk to you soon. Bye-bye.
3: Bye.
4: All right, that is Mary Lou calling in to answer that question about the Virginia Colony. We still have plenty of ways to play and win. Let's see which road this caller is going to take. Welcome to the KBOW Party Line. What is your name?
5: Shirley.
4: How you doing, Shirley?
5: Good.
4: And what is your thought on today's poll?
5: Custer.
4: General Custer, okay.
5: Yeah.
4: Any particular reason why?
5: Yeah, I'd ask him how it feels to lose one.
4: Fair enough. And Shirley, what trivia question are you going after today?
5: The one about the oil rig.
4: Which oil company's rig exploded in 2010?
5: Transocean owned it and BP leased it.
4: BP or British Petroleum is the answer I was looking for.
5: Well, you got them both.
4: So, gold star for giving me both.
5: Yeah, you'll get a gold star for some of the friends of Jason's that lost on there. Oh. He was part of 11 of them. Some of his friends.
4: Well, I'm very, very sorry for you guys' loss.
5: Well, it's been a few years ago, so.
4: Still, hurt never really goes away.
5: Have you ever watched that movie?
4: I haven't watched the movie. I heard it is a good one, though.
5: Get it. Yeah, get it and watch it. It's really good.
4: All right. I'll have to check it out. In the meantime, though, I got to get back and get back to asking questions. So thank you guys again for calling in, and I hope you have some good weekends.
5: You have a good weekend, too.
4: Bye-bye.
5: Bye.
4: We've got time for one more caller before our next break. Welcome to the show. What is your name?
6: My name is Vicki, and he took my question, but I thought that it said that it was the Deepwater Horizon.
4: Yes, that was part of the answer. It was which company's oil rig exploded, and Deepwater Horizon belonged to British Petroleum at the time?
6: I didn't get that.
4: Vicki, do you have another question that you want to answer?
6: Yeah, what's the other question?
4: What was the first U.S. national monument?
6: Mount Rushmore.
4: Unfortunately, that is not the answer I was looking for, so I am going to go over a couple more questions here in a minute. Give me another buzz back once you hear one that you know.
6: Okay, thank you.
4: And once again, folks, those questions were, what law ended the separate but equal doctrine in the United States? In what year was the Emancipation Proclamation issued? And what was the first U.S. national monument? Throwing out a couple of new ones before our next commercial break, followed by a quick EAS test. How long did the Civil War last? What state was the first to legalize medical marijuana? What severe worldwide economic crisis followed the U.S. housing collapse in 2007 and 2008? And what weapon is known as the gun that won the West? Once again, quick commercial break and an EAS test. We'll be back after this.
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0: This is KBOW Butte, and we are back here on the KBOW Party Line. Thank you guys so much, everybody who has called into the show so far. Today, the subject of trivia is American history. We have a couple of callers online who are looking to win a car wash courtesy of our friends at Town Pump. We have a whole new batch of questions out in the open and waiting to be answered. Let's see who our next player is going to be. Welcome to the KBOW Party Line. What is your name?
1: My name's Tom.
0: How you doing today, Tom?
1: Good. Chain yourself?
0: I'm doing good. It's good to hear from you. What are your thoughts on this week's poll?
1: I didn't hear what the poll question was.
0: If you could sit down and enjoy a meal with any famous figure from American history, who would you choose and why?
1: I'd like to sit down with Abraham Lincoln.
0: All right. That is our third vote for Mr. 1-6, Mr. Honest Abe himself, making him the front runner of today's poll. Any particular reason why you pick Lincoln over the other presidents?
1: To wonder why a man like that would want to keep running into politics.
0: Fair enough question. All right, we got you down for Lincoln. And then, Tom, what trivia question are you going after?
1: The gun that won the West.
0: What do you think it was?
1: It was the Winchester Model 1873 lever action.
0: Ooh, that is a different answer than what I have. So I'm going to do a quick test and make sure that I actually got this correct. Let's see, so that's what the AI answer is. Winchester Model. Okay. I'm going to go ahead and give it to you. I think I may have been thinking of the song. There was a gun that won the West. My answer was the Colt Peacemaker. But upon a quick internet search, the Winchester rifle is what is coming up as the correct answer, so I'm going to give it to you, Tom.
1: All right, thank you. Congratulations,
0: you have outfoxed the trivia guy.
1: I finally got one on you.
0: Well, I'll put a gold star on your car wash, and we have one here at the station for you.
1: All right, thanks, Shane. Have a nice weekend.
0: You too. Talk to you soon.
1: Bye.
0: Well, folks, you learn something every day on this show, and in my case, I learn two new things every day. We have another caller waiting to play. Welcome to the show. Who is this?
2: This is Vicki, and it was the first national monument. Mm-hmm. Was the Devil's Tower in 1906. It was Teddy Roosevelt was the one that wanted it. So it was in 1906.
0: Devil's Tower in Wyoming. Are you claiming that car wash for yourself, or are you donating it to the DAV?
2: DAV, because I don't have a car.
0: Well, coming right up. Thank you anyway for calling into the show, and I hope you have a great weekend.
2: You too. Thank you.
0: Bye-bye. Alrighty, folks. Once again, we still have plenty of questions left on the list. Plenty of chances for you to win a brand new car wash. We're going to go over the ones that we have... We're going to go over the ones that we still have on the board right now. If you are just joining us, pick up your phone and dial 406-494-7500. Hit that call button once you hear a question that you know the answer to. What law ended the separate but equal doctrine in the United States? Bonus points if you can tell me what year this act was passed in. Question number 10, in what year was the Emancipation Proclamation issued? Question 15, how long did the Civil War last? Question 16, what state was the first to legalize medical marijuana? Question 17, what severe worldwide economic crisis followed the U.S. housing collapse of 2007 and 2008? And a couple of new ones here for you. What was discovered at Sutter's Mill in 1848? Who was the president of the Continental Congress? And who invented bifocals? 406-494-7500 or #550 on your Verizon cell phone. We're going to take one more commercial break, and I'll be back to finish the show after this.
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0: I'm back. Did you miss me? This is your pal Shane hanging out with you here on this Feel Good Friday during the KBOW party line, and we are playing American History Trivia. It's been a great game so far. We got a lot of correct answers on the board. You guys really know your history. And we have one other person who dialed in during that last break looking for a chance to play. And I'm very curious. Wouldn't be a party line if I didn't go all Porky Pig at one point. That's all, folks. Anyway, we are moving right along to our next player of the day. Welcome to the show. Who is this?
1: Thomas, how are you guys?
0: It's just me, man. I'm just in here talking to myself for an hour.
1: Yes. Well,
0: not anymore, because I got you on the line.
1: How are you? Good?
0: I'm doing good. I'm having fun. Thomas, do you have an answer for today's poll?
1: It's a dual answer.
0: Okay.
1: Lewis and Clark.
0: Lewis and Clark, I will allow it. I will allow that as an exception to the rule.
1: Because they went together.
0: They went together. Two sides of the same coin, two best pals, striking up on an incredible adventure. I think that would be an incredible conversation to have. So we'll put you down for Lewis and Clark. And then, Thomas, what trivia question are you going after today?
1: What was found at Sutter's Mill?
0: What do you think it was?
1: Gold.
0: There's gold in them hills.
1: Yes.
0: The one that sparked the California gold rush, nonetheless.
1: Yes. Okay, well, you have a nice one, and have a nice Father's Day.
0: You have a nice one as well, and I will talk to you
1: soon. Thank you. Take care.
0: Bye-bye. Just a reminder, folks, that those car washes do make great last day Father's Day gifts, if you forgot. 406-494-7500 is the number to call in and play. We have about 5 minutes left in the show. 5 minutes left for you to win one of these car washes. The questions that we are looking for answers still. What law ended the separate but equal doctrine in the United States? In what year was the Emancipation Proclamation issued? Going over to the other side now. How long did the Civil War last? What state was the first to legalize medical marijuana? What severe worldwide economic crisis followed the U.S. housing collapse in 2007 and 8? Who was the president of the Continental Congress? And who invented bifocals? 494-7500 or #550 on your Verizon cell phone. The poll question for this afternoon, if you could have a meal with anyone from American history, who would you choose and why? Answers so far include General Custer, Martha Washington, Mr. Rockefeller, Francis Scott Key, Benedict Arnold, Richard Nixon, JFK, Billy the Kid, George Washington, and 3 votes for President number 16, Abraham Lincoln, making him the winner of today's poll, and meaning he gets 3 free meals. Congratulations to him. We have someone talking to Maggie right now, someone looking to get on the show and win a car wash in the time we have left. Let's see who we got on the line. Welcome to the party line. What is your name?
2: It's me again.
0: How are you doing today, Marge?
2: I'm okay, fine.
0: Do you have an answer for the poll question? Any particular person from American history you'd like to sit down and have a meal with?
2: You know, I would like to meet Annie Oakley.
0: Okay. I'll put you down for Annie Oakley. Marge, if you have a radio in the vicinity, do me a favor and turn it down. I'm getting a little bit of a feedback loop from you. And then, Marge, what trivia question are you looking to answer?
2: The very last question, yes.
0: Who invented bifocals?
2: Ben Franklin.
0: Ben Franklin is the answer I was looking for. Well done, my friend.
2: Can you imagine how much history that involved?
0: No, I cannot. Extremely important invention, and one of many invented by Mr. Franklin.
2: I know.
0: Well, thank you so much for calling into that answer. I do have to wrap up the show right now, but I hope you have a fantastic weekend.
2: You have one, too. Bye-bye.
0: Bye-bye. That's Marge calling in on what I think is going to be our last caller of the day. Going over some of the questions that we have on the board right now. I don't want to leave you guys scratching your heads for the long weekend. Back to number 7. The law that ended the separate but equal doctrine in the United States, that was, of course, the Civil Rights Act of 1964. The year that the Emancipation Proclamation was issued, well, that was 1863. How long did the Civil War last? It lasted 4 years, from 1861 to 1865. Which state was the first to legalize medical marijuana? That was California in the year 1996. Question 17, what severe worldwide economic crisis followed the U.S. housing collapse in 2007 and 2008? That was the Great Recession. And question number 20, who was the president of the Continental Congress? That was none other than a Mr. John Hancock, which is part of the reason why his signature is so much bigger than everybody else's on the dang document. He got first dibs at it. Once again, Abraham Lincoln coming in as the winner of today's poll. If you could have a meal with any famous figure from American history, who would it be and why? President number 16, Honest Abe, won the poll today. Just a reminder, if you would like to request a poll that you would have us ask the community, you can give us a call any time of the week at 406-494-7500. Or if you have a request for a trivia category that you would like us to host, it makes my job a lot easier when you guys do so. We, of course, love to host the games that you guys want to listen to, talk about the subjects that you are passionate about, so every little bit helps. In the meantime, though, thank you guys, everybody who called into this show. I hope you all have an amazing, safe, wonderful Father's Day weekend. Keep it right here on your favorite hometown station. This is KBOW Butte.
3: From ABC News, I'm Wayne Cabot. The water is so high in Dallas, cars are stranded on streets. It's from the remains of our first tropical storm of the season, Arthur, drenching the Gulf Coast.
4: The rates are about 2 to 3 inches of rainfall per hour and 6 inches possible to the already 12 or more inches we receive in some places. Other areas in some spots, over 20 inches of rainfall.
3: ABC News meteorologist Leslie Lopez, two people died this morning in Putnam County, Georgia. A large tree fell on their moving truck, the ground so saturated. Israel and Hezbollah have a new ceasefire right now after fighting this morning killed 47 people in Lebanon. The White House has called Vice President J.D. Vance back from scheduled peace talks with Iran. The Trump administration is refusing a federal judge's order that Acting Attorney General Todd Blanche provide a signed statement verifying that the Justice Department will not pursue the Anti-Weaponization Fund, a slush fund, say critics of both parties, $1.8 billion to compensate Americans at Trump's discretion. The DOJ today saying that the statement is unnecessary. The judge demanded it when officials refused to say under oath that the deal was dead. More about the test of presidential powers from ABC's Stephen Portnoy.
5: Asked about the limits on his power vis-a-vis the conflict with Iran, President Trump told Axios.
6: There are no limits.
7: No limits.
6: No, not. I haven't learned that lesson yet. I know there are, but, you know, there are no limits.
5: As for his relationship with Benjamin Netanyahu.
6: It's good, but we have to keep him a little bit sane.
5: Asked if Israel will abide by the terms of the ceasefire with Iran by not striking Lebanon, Trump said top Israeli officials respect him.
6: And they do as I say.
5: Stephen Portnoy, ABC News, Washington.
3: UK Prime Minister Starmer says he plans to fight for his job, but a growing number of colleagues are urging him to make way for Andy Burnham as Prime Minister. 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
8: From ABC News and Good Morning America, I'm Lori Bergamotto. Today's Brightly Moment is brought to you by Macy's. This Father's Day, we look back at one inspiring father and son duo.
9: Brought the idea to my dad to ride across the U.S.
10: Heck yeah. 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
8: The pair started their 3,000-mile bike ride in Pacific City, Oregon, documenting the highlights of their days.
11: Now I are biking across the United States on this rough road on this beautiful day.
8: After 42 days on the road, biking up to 80 miles a day, both father and son found something even greater than the joy of adventure.
9: I feel like I know who my dad is better after this trip.
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8: 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This Brightly Moment has been brought to you by Macy's. This Father's Day, Let Macy's be your guide to gifting.
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3: You saw his name in the credits for so many huge TV hits. The director behind Cheers, Mary Tyler Moore Show, Will and Grace, James Burroughs was 85. We're getting our first look at the new Air Force One, a gift from Qatar to President Trump, who is at Joint Base Andrews now unveiling the fancy new ride in the sky. The D.C. reflecting pool remains green with algae. Despite the around-the-clock scrubbing from National Park Service workers, today algae continues to build on sides of the reflecting pool. In the middle of the pool, the new blue paint is still peeling, and there are multiple white blobs throughout the pool, unclear what they are. ABC News has reached out to the National Park Service for more information about this $15 million no-bid contract given to a Trump ally. Walking 2.5 miles today to mark the 2.5 years that it took for news of the end of slavery to reach Texas. Evanston, Illinois, people of all ages and backgrounds joined for a Juneteenth Walk for Freedom parade, marshaled by Dion Sims, granddaughter of Opal Lee, who campaigned for decades to make Juneteenth a federal holiday. Sims telling ABC News.
12: Juneteenth is a unifier, and it has always been our thought that it would be the healing start for bringing the country together, even more so now than ever.
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18: 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I hope they enjoyed trivia as much as I did. 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Let's take a quick look at our weather forecast. Today, we should be seeing some sunny skies at some point with a high of 77. This evening, partly cloudy, low 46. Saturday sees a chance of showers and thunderstorms throughout the day with a daytime high of 75. Saturday evening, chance of showers and thunderstorms until about 10 o'clock. Gradually becoming clear with a low of 44. Sunday, sunny, high of 74. Currently here in Butte, 70 degrees and mostly cloudy skies. 4 mile an hour winds out of the south. 73 in Wise River and Three Forks, 70 degrees in Dillon and Melrose, 65 degrees in Basin. 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

0: Aldean and friends like that. You're listening to KBOW. We are continuing through the 2 o'clock hour. Got a fun one from Luke Bryan, early Luke Bryan at that. 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
0: Well, I love some songs about getting a little trouble on a Friday evening, and this one definitely counts. Luke Bryan with All My Friends.

0: Brian and all my friends say on KBOW. Continue on through our Friday, June the 19th. A reminder that the Butte Family Outreach Program for Play and Grow Summer Days is today from 2 to 5:30 p.m. at 641 Sampson Street in Butte. 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For more details, call 406-494-1242. 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
0: 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I'm looking forward to the next time he does. 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

0: Chris Stapleton, and you should probably leave. I don't want you to leave. I want you to stick around for more great country music, Montana news, and country music news. 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
1: Well, good afternoon with information that you need at 2:30. I'm Morgan Griffin. News This Hour is being brought to you as service by Welker Chiropractic. Alana Bankhead chose the location of her first big announcement as a Democratic nominee for U.S. Senate with a purpose. She made that announcement while standing within 50 yards of Main Hall at the University of Montana in Missoula, where independent candidate Seth Bodner had spent the previous 8 years as U.N. president before resigning to pursue his own U.S. Senate campaign. Bankhead said on Monday, delivering a blistering broadside designed to compel the action and attention of Democratic women, the party's largest voting bloc. As a leader of the University of Montana, Seth settled a lawsuit with 18 female plaintiffs for sexual discrimination to the tune of $350,000. Montana Free Press reports the lawsuit that Bankhead referenced was originally filed in 2021, included 18 female University of Montana employees suing the University of Montana, the Montana University System, and John Doe's 1 through 50, alleging that UM had violated the anti-discrimination policies of Title IX, a federal statute enforceable by the U.S. Department of Education. The earliest issues raised by the plaintiffs predated Bodner's 2018 arrival at UM by several years. Bodner himself is not a party to the lawsuit. Plaintiffs did, however, cite instances involving Bodner in which they thought the university was creating obstacles to their career advancement based on assessments of their age and attractiveness. In response to questions raised about the lawsuit during the Senate campaign, Bodner has said that during his tenure, the university went from one female dean to seven, and 78% of campus employee promotions during Bodner's tenure were for women, according to Bodner's campaign. Billings Heights residents and business owners are bracing for significantly higher water bills after the Billings Heights Water District Board approved a 24% rate increase set to take effect on the 1st of July. KTVQ reports the board also expects to approve another increase the following year in order to offset rising costs from their loan supplier, the City of Billings. At this point, the amount is predicted to be around 18%. Jeff Essman, board president for the Heights Water District, says he is not happy about the increase either, but did say the district's hands are tied by a decades-old contract with the city. Essman pointed to the West End Water Treatment Plant as an example, saying the project led the city to raise its bulk sale price nearly 29%. With the price of water going up from the city, Essman said the Heights had to follow suit. Visiting the local Forest Service offices in Western Montana this week, the agency's top official said most of the staff at Missoula's regional office will remain here amid a nationwide restructuring effort. Last summer, the U.S. Department of Agriculture, which oversees the Forest Service, announced a sweeping plan to eliminate the agency's regional structure that divides the 164 national forests and grasslands it oversees into 9 geological areas across the country. The announcement prompted concerns by local officials and retired employees that closing the office on the heels of broad staff cuts across the agency would hurt the local economy and undermine management of federal forest lands. The Montana Standard reports that in March, the department released more details on the reorganization plan. Those included a collection of statewide offices that will replace the current regional structure with Montana's to be located in Helena. Missoula, meanwhile, will be the location for 1 of 5 operations service centers scattered across the country. KBOW Newstime is 2:34.
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1: The University of Montana is set to open its free river shuttle to popular spots on Clark Fork River next week. The U-River shuttle will start on June 25th and run until July 26th. MBC Montana reports that it will run Thursday through Sunday from Campus Drive near the UM Outdoor Program between the Campus Recreation Center and the Washington Grizzly Stadium. Stop at Sharon River Access Point and the Milltown State Park. Officials said on Thursday and Friday, departures are from 2 p.m. to 4 p.m. on the hour, with Saturday and Sunday departures beginning at noon and going until 4 p.m. Let's take a look at our weather forecast today. Sunny skies and high of 77. This evening, partly cloudy with low 45. Saturday, a slight chance of rain turning into thunderstorms in the afternoon. Otherwise, cloudy with high of 75. Thunderstorms last until about 9 p.m. Otherwise, cloudy during the early evening. Gradually clearing with a low of 44. Sunday, sunny with a high of 74. Currently here in Butte, 71 degrees in partly sunny skies, 72 in Phillipsburg, Anaconda, Deer Lodge, 74 in Boulder and Helena. 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
6: Welcome to your country music news. Well, Zach Top is keeping his momentum going. Fresh off a breakout year that had him winning his first ever Grammy Award and headlining several music festivals and his own tour. The I Never Lie singer has revealed that fans won't have to wait too long for new music, as Top confirmed that his next album is expected to arrive next spring and even hinted at possible collaboration with ACM Award writing group of the year, the Red Clay Strays. During a recent appearance, Top shared an encouraging update on his next full-length project. Singer-songwriter revealed it's already recorded enough material for a new album and is aiming for a spring 2027 release. While he stopped short of announcing an official title or release date, he did say that he will be releasing new songs soon. I think we're going to put out a couple songs at the end of the summer. The news comes less than a year after the success of his acclaimed album Ain't In It For My Health, which helped introduce his traditional country sound to a wider audience. Top is currently on his cold beer and country tour. On June 10th, Taylor Swift marked another small career milestone when her Toy Story 5 song, I Knew It, I Knew You, closed the panel at country radio, getting instantly added to all 157 stations that report to Media Base's country chart, something that's only occurred three times before and never for a female artist. It was also significant, especially because Swift publicly declared herself no longer a country artist before releasing 1989 and 2015. Now she's pushed to get on those stations again, and genre gatekeepers cheerfully reopened the door. We didn't get a reunion between the Jesse Doll and her owner, we only got one between Taylor and Twang. 6 to 9 months, we will also see whether I Knew It, I Knew You can close a couple other panels, namely Motion Pictures Academy Music Branch, whose members will vote for Best Original Song Shortlist and final nominations to get to the 2027 Oscars, followed by an even bigger voting block that will decide next year's Academy Awards. That has been our country music news, brought to you as a service by Columbus Plus and Highland View Manor.
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0: Taylor Swift song. I think we'll be hearing a lot over the next couple months. I Knew It, I Knew You. That is currently at the top of the Billboard Hot 100 All Genres. 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

0: For you on KBOW. Something that's good for you and for me. It's the Shrine Game that's happening here in Butte at Naranchi Stadium tomorrow at 7 p.m. Asher Lyon will be on the call for that game, so you can tune in on KBOW. Before that, much better sportsman of the air. But there are plenty of activities that are happening, or festivities, I should say, before the game. Including today, 6 p.m., there is the East-West Shrine Banquet at the Butte Civic Center. That will be starting at 6 o'clock with doors open at 5. A parade will start tomorrow at 10 a.m. And then Shrine Game begins once again at 7. We hope that you tune in and you are listening to KBOW.
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0: That'd be Hudson Westbrook for you if Painted You Pretty, his latest. And we'll keep it rolling right along. Tucker Wetmore is coming up next. In 3, 2, 1, I guess, right after this break, then 3, 2, 1.
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0: 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Still Lefty coming up. 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
1: Well, good afternoon. With the information that you need at 3:30, I'm Morgan Griffin. News This Hour is being brought to you at service by the Montana Folk Festival. Arliss Gleason, age 55, of Butte, was reportedly acting strange at Taco Bell at 2939 Harrison Avenue, and by 6:30 p.m. was asked by staff to leave. Gleason allegedly then took a swing at one of the employees when the police arrived, and he was reportedly uncooperative, argumentative, and attempted to leave. Montana State reports that he eventually was arrested for assault, disorderly conduct, obstructing a peace officer, and resisting arrest. Montana Republicans targeted their own party by, or were targeted by their own party, say that new bylaws approved by the GOP last weekend will only further divide and, will further divide in many ways are a byproduct of inter-party fighting that crescendoed into last year. Some Republicans say that loyalty to the party platform is paramount, while others say that policy decisions in Helena should be passed into the interests of their constituents, even means partnering on occasion with Democrats. The Montana State reports a key to those dialogues is a new membership section, which includes a provision about shared fidelity that mandates whether Republicans do not cooperate with Democrats as a legislator in a manner inconsistent with Republican Party, nor do Republicans, according to their bylaws, receive or accept any support from Democrat-aligned groups in the elections. If they do, their membership from the party could then be revoked. Well, when a proposed data center began sparking council meetings in Butte last January, real estate broker Denise Kelly was getting frustrated. She's never been involved in politics, but she worried about the impact that Washington-based Sabey Corporation's massive complex could have on her community here in Butte, especially when it comes to water use and electricity rates. In February, Fury says what she saw was a one-sided push to get a data center on the ground. Kelly then decided to take control. She started a nonprofit 406 People First, talked with local advocates, met with a lawyer to eventually draft a language that, after gathering enough supportive signatures, could eventually make its way onto the Butte's road ballot and for the first time give community members a voice in checking data centers. Kelly is now signature gathering phase of the effort, is not alone, as a similar initiative is in the works in Yellowstone County. Taken together, the ground-up petitions could upend data centers, major data centers, here in Montana. Three major data centers have so far been in the work in Montana, near Missoula, Butte, and Broadview. Washington-based Sabey did pull out of their agreement in Butte in May, but the company is still exploring other sites in southwest Montana, including in Silver Bow County. KBOW News Time is 3:33.
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1: As Montana heads into another wildfire season, volunteer fire departments across the nation are receiving additional support to help to keep firefighters safe while battling blazes. The Greenup Potomac Volunteer Fire Department recently received a pallet of emergency drinking water through the National Volunteer Fire Council Emergency Drinking Water for Wildland Firefighters Program, partnership with Anheuser-Busch, designed to help volunteer firefighters stay hydrated during wildfire response and other emergency incidents. NBC Montana reports the Greenup Potomac was among 638 volunteer fire departments nationwide selected to receive one pallet containing 2,352 cans of drinking water. The program was created in 2019 as wildfire seasons across the country became longer and more demanding on volunteer departments. Rather than waiting until after disaster strikes, the initiative focused on preparedness by providing critical resources before a wildfire season begins. Let's take a look at our weather forecast today. Sunny with a high of 77. This evening, cloudy and low right around 45. Saturday, chance of rain and thunderstorms throughout the afternoon. Otherwise, cloudy with a high of 75. Sunday, sunny, with a high of 74. Currently here in Butte, 73 degrees, sunny skies, and 6 mile an hour winds out of the east. 74 in Deer Lodge and Anaconda, 76 degrees in Helena and Boulder. With the information that you need at 3:35, I'm Morgan Griffin. 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You are now up to date on Butte's hometown station, KBOW.

0: Alan Jackson, who's Chi and Who. You're listening to KBOW as we are headed through this Friday afternoon. 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
0: Well, today is Friday, June the 19th. It's the 170th day of the year, and today is Juneteenth. In 1910, the first ever Father's Day in the United States was celebrated in Spokane, Washington. President Richard Nixon would make the Father's Day a federally recognized annual observation through a proclamation in 1972. In 1953, Julius Rosenberg, age 35, and his wife, Ethel, 37, were convicted of conspiring to pass U.S. atomic secrets to the Soviet Union. And they were executed at the Sing Sing prison in New York. They were the first American civilians to be executed for espionage. In 1964, the landmark Civil Rights Act of 1964 was approved by the U.S. Senate, 73-27, after surviving a lengthy filibuster. In 1975, former Chicago organized crime boss Sam Giancana, was shot to death in the basement of his home in Oak Park, Illinois. The killing was never solved. And finally, in 1986, University of Maryland basketball star Len Bias, the first draft pick of the Boston Celtics 2 days earlier, suffered a fatal cocaine-induced seizure. Birthdays for today. You got singer Anna Wilson of Heart, who is 76. Keyboardist Larry Dunn of Earth, Wind & Fire is 73. Country singer Doug Stone is 70. Singer Marty DeBarge of DeBarge is 67. Singer dancer Paul Abdul is 64. You have singer guitarist Brian Vander Ark of The Verve Pipe, who is 62. Actress Maya Sarah from Ferris Bueller's Day Off is 59. Good Morning American host Laura Spencer is 57. And finally, got actor Bumper Robinson from Sabrina the Teenage Witch, who is 52. That's been our time capsule brought to you as a service by Hash Chiropractic. And let's listen to the birthday boy. Here's Doug Stone with Why Did I Think of That on KBOW.

0: I do love that song, Doug Stone with Why Didn't I Think of That on KBOW. Doug Stone 7 today. We got Zach Brown Band and today's egg headlines, come up before the top of the hour.
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0: 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We are heading around through this 3 o'clock hour on KBOW.

0: 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Let's send you over to Colton Young now with today's Ag Headlines.
1: Hi, everybody. 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I'm Colton Young on the Northern Ag Network. Wyoming Senator John Barrasso this week highlighted the Wildfire Prevention Act, discussing how the legislation will reduce the risk of wildfires and restore the health of federal lands, not only in Wyoming, but across the West. Barrasso stated that wildfire season is officially here, and as summer continues, rural communities are bracing for another devastating wildfire season. The Wildfire Prevention Act will give federal agencies clear direction that they currently lack to manage forests properly. Earlier this week, the U.S. Supreme Court declined to hear an appeal challenging the legality of Section 301 tariffs on goods imported from China. The ruling now leaves the lower court decisions intact, upholding the U.S. Trade Representative's authority to implement Section 301 tariffs. The current duties in place will remain unless modified through separate legislative action.
2: 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That number again, 406-487-5965.
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1: 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Then the following week in Miles City will be the Montana Feed Company Farm to Field Day. 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

0: Keith Urban and Better Life on KBOW. We are continuing right through the 4 o'clock hour. A reminder, Shrine Games tomorrow, 7 p.m. Make sure that you are tuning in. Asher Line will be on that call on KBOW, brought to you by Sportsman Air. Today, there is a banquet at 6 p.m. over there at the Butte Civic Center. Tomorrow, there is a parade, so go on out. 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We got Luke Combs coming up next.
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0: song that always makes me happy. Martina McBride with My Baby Loves Me. You're listening to KBOW. That sun is starting to come out. So we are all getting excited about our Friday afternoon. 73 degrees and sunny right now. We have Montana News coming up in about 6 minutes. Afternoon Road Report telling you all about those roads. Hope we can get out of town here on our weekend. Coming up on KBOW.
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1: Good afternoon. With the information that you need at 4:30, I'm Morgan Griffin. News This Hour is being brought to you as service by Hoyle Fine Jewelry. Arliss Gleason, age 55, of Butte, was reportedly acting strange at Taco Bell at 2939 Harrison Avenue, and by 6:30 p.m. was asked by staff to leave. Gleason allegedly then took a swing at one of the employees, and when the police arrived, he was reportedly uncooperative, argumentative, and attempted to leave. The Montana State reports that he was eventually arrested for assault, disorderly conduct, obstructing a peace officer, and resisting arrest. Montana Republicans targeted by their own party say the new bylaws approved by the GOP last weekend will only further divide the state's dominant political party. Last weekend's GOP convention was mostly populated by hardliners, and new bylaws are in many ways a product of the inner party fighting that crescendoed in the last year. Some Republicans say that loyalty to the party platform is paramount, while others say that policy decisions in Helena should be passed in the interests of their constituents, even if that means partnering with Democrats on occasion. Montana State reports that key to those bylaw changes is a new membership section, which includes a provision about shared fidelity that mandates Republicans do not collaborate with Democrats at the legislature in a manner inconsistent with the Republican Party. Nor do Republicans, according to the bylaws, receive or accept support from Democrat-aligned groups in elections. If they do, their membership from the party can be revoked. When a proposed data center began sparking council meetings in Butte last January, real estate broker Denise Kelly was getting frustrated. She had never been involved in politics, but she was worried about the impact that Washington-based Sabie Corporation's massive complex could have on her community, especially when it comes to water use and electric rates. In February, Fury said what she saw as a one-sided push to get a data center on the ground, Kelly decided to take control. She started the nonprofit 406 People First, talked with local advocates, and met with a lawyer to eventually draft language that, after gathering enough supportive signatures, could eventually make its way onto the Butte's row ballot, and for the first time gave community members a voice in checking data centers. Kelly is now in the signature gathering phase of the effort. It's also not alone. A similar initiative is in the works in Yellowstone County. Taken together, the ground-up petition could upend the future of major data centers in Montana. As an artificial intelligence race takes hold across the globe, data centers could fuel the speed and efficacy of AI systems are sprouting up in communities across the country and drawing fierce opposition from locals. In Montana, where the state offers little in the way of oversight, Census-led initiatives in Butte, Silver Bow, and Yellowstone counties are forging that potential new regulatory path, a grassroots approach that, if successful, could put the power to approve new or expanded data centers in the hands of voters. Three major data centers have so far been in the works in Montana near Missoula, Butte, and Broadview. Washington-based Sabie did pull out their agreement in Butte in May, but the company is still exploring other sites in southwestern Montana, including Silver Bow County. Roughly 1,500 registered voters have signed so far in Butte, with a deadline of late August to gather all 3,652 necessary signatures. KBOW Newstime is 4:33.

As Montana heads into another fire season, volunteer fire departments across the nation are receiving additional support to help keep firefighters safe while battling blazes. The Greenville Potomac Volunteer Fire Department recently received a pallet of emergency drinking water through the National Volunteer Fire Council's Emergency Drinking Water for Wildland Firefighters program, a partnership with Anheuser-Busch designed to help volunteer firefighters stay hydrated during wildfire response and other emergency incidents. NBC Montana reports that Greenville Potomac was among the 638 volunteer fire departments nationwide selected to receive one pallet containing 2,352 cans of drinking water. The program was created in 2019 as wildfire seasons across the country have become longer and more demanding on volunteer departments. Rather than waiting until after disaster strikes, the initiative focuses on preparedness by providing critical resources before wildfire season begins. Let's look at our weather forecast today. Sunny skies and high of 77. This evening, cloudy with a low of 45. Saturday, chance of rain before noon. Afternoon, thunderstorms with cloudy skies and high of 75. Sunday, sunny and high of 74. Currently here in Butte, 74 degrees and sunny. Light wind coming out of the south. 76 degrees in Wise River and Three Forks, 69 degrees in Basin, 75 in Dillon and Melrose. With the information that you need at 435, I'm Morgan Griffin. 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

0: to more times of ticking. You're listening to KBOWS. We are headed right on towards quitting time here and 5 o'clock. So we'll be able to get out. I'm actually going to run over to Missoula for Zoo Fest that's happening. And I'm excited to see the chicks tomorrow night. Anyways, hopefully you have great plans for the weekend too. We got more great music coming up ahead.
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0: Josh Turner with Why Don't We Just Dance? As we are dancing our way into our weekend, I'm going to sneak out. I'm actually going to get over to Missoula to go to the Zoo Fest with Lumineers tonight and Chicks tomorrow. Oh, it's a good time. Though they moved it up 2 weeks, which is kind of weird. But in the meantime, Catherine Mance is going to be here this evening on KBOW.
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3: From ABC News, I'm Dave Packer. That southern soaker from what was Tropical Storm Arthur is still a threat with waters rising and millions on alert for flash floods. ABC's Morgan Norwood is near a flooded road in Robertsdale, Alabama.
4: For the past couple of hours, we have watched as truck after truck tries to make its way through. Thankfully, they've been able to get through. We've watched as other folks have used golf carts. Others not even risking it. They just, you know, roll up their sleeves and roll up their pants legs, and then they just trudge through it. You know, for others, I've even seen them using a kayak to pedal across. So this is definitely concerning. It's been frustrating for folks who live here.
3: Israel and Iranian-backed Hezbollah agreeing to halt the fighting in southern Lebanon that left 47 people in Lebanon and four Israeli soldiers dead. It's threatened to unravel the interim agreement to end the U.S. war with Iran. Peace talks in Geneva were postponed. ABC's Britt Clendon in Jerusalem.
5: The White House insists there's now a ceasefire, but Israel's far-right ultra-nationalists have come out with some very strong words, including one of them saying that all of Lebanon must burn.
3: Trump administration officials insist they no longer plan to distribute money from an anti-weaponization fund stemming from the president's settled lawsuit against the IRS, but they won't swear to it.
6: Judge Leonie Brinkema, who's already issued an injunction blocking the anti-weaponization fund, has said she would dismiss the lawsuit over it if senior Justice Department officials swear in a declaration that it's truly dead. Instead, the department responds to the judge by saying she can't make the officials do that. Rather than putting forward a sworn declaration in her court, they're pointing to Acting Attorney General Todd Blanche's pledge in a congressional hearing that the fund isn't moving forward.
3: ABC's Stephen Portnoy. A passenger train collision in England north of London, leaving one person dead, dozens injured. Team USA beat Australia 2-0 in Seattle to advance to the World Cup knockout round. You're listening to ABC News.
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3: Prices have fallen to just under $4 a gallon on average nationally, but how long will that last with the uncertainty over the U.S.-Iran deal? ABC Chief Business Correspondent Rebecca Jarvis.
10: Prices go up like a rocket, but they come down like a feather. And with these talks stalled now, it throws another wrench in. Prices of oil are started above $120 a barrel in the midst of this war. They are down this morning to about $77 a barrel.
3: Still, American drivers are collectively paying a dollar more per gallon than they were in late February. The union representing drivers says horse carriage rides in Central Park are on hold until at least Tuesday. They're reviewing safety protocols in the wake of an 18-year-old tourist's death in New York. The union says it supports increased oversight of drivers, including regular checks and enforcement of protocols. Earlier this year, War Secretary Pete Hegseth made the flu vaccine optional for U.S. troops. Now, an Air Force base is dealing with an ongoing outbreak.
10: Sources tell us there are now at least 159 known cases of the flu among recruits at Joint Base San Antonio, along with two hospitalizations. One source says officials are also investigating the death of a 25-year-old male who was reportedly unvaccinated. That person allegedly tested positive for influenza and was diagnosed with pneumonia before
3: ABC's
10: death.
3: ABC's Selena Wang. North Carolina will be going for its first national championship in baseball when it faces Oklahoma in the College World Series Finals. Dave Packer, ABC News.
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12: That was ABC News at the top of the hour. Good afternoon, everyone. What a beautiful, beautiful day. 75 degrees and sunny. Feels like 84 because, well, it's so sunny. So I hope that you all are enjoying your day. 4 mile per hour winds. Gosh, you can't beat it. Mostly sunny. The highs are in 77. I believe it because it's been a scorcher out there. Summer's coming. But right now, here is Andy with today's Ag News, brought to you from the Northern Ag Network here on KBOW.
13: Good afternoon, everyone. Andy Schwab here from the Northern Ag Network with today's market news summary. Well, as you know, the cattle markets and the grain futures were all closed today in observance of the federal holiday, so we're going to be dating back to yesterday to see what the biggest drivers were. Of course, for the cattle markets, they were all waiting to see what that latest cattle on feed report was going to say, and by the time the report came out, the markets were closed. However, when it came back to the trading on Monday, many are anticipating it to be pretty neutral as it didn't have big drivers of up or down. Breaking that down, we actually saw the total number of cattle on feed at 11.7 million head, coming in 2% higher than 2025 levels. However, the cattle marketed out of the feedlots during the month of May, well, they were 12% lower than year-ago levels at 1.55 million head, marking the second lowest amount since that report began in 1996. Now, as typical trading happens before that cattle on feed report is released, many of the traders try to take position by selling off some of their contracts ahead of it, and that unfortunately led to $2 drops on the live cattle futures and a $1 dropped on some of the feed of cattle futures. However, when you compare to a week-over-week comparison, the feed of cattle markets were able to add nearly $9, while live cattle futures, they were also able to add $4 in a seven-day comparison.
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0: 8.5 cents at 6.44. September down 8.5 as well at 6.51. A little bit more steady trends though for the Minneapolis spring wheat with a July contract only giving away 2 pennies at 6.23. September just south of steady at 6.48. 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

0: 1975, Willie Nelson, Blue Eyes Crying in the Rain. 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
1: Westwood One presents Today in Women's Sports. The WNBA season still has over 3 months to go, but there's already a clear leader for Rookie of the Year. Olivia Miles of the Minnesota Lynx is leading her first-place squad in points and assists. On Wednesday, the superstar guard set a rookie record when she scored 24 in the first half. Miles finished with 31 points as the Lynx downed the LA Sparks 99-83. Minnesota owns 4 championships and the second most wins in league history and the WNBA's best record last year. The second overall pick is thriving in this club's incredible culture.
2: So lucky to be in Minnesota. I literally can't imagine myself anywhere else. And the people around me truthfully make me great, and I wouldn't be anywhere without them.
1: Miles and the Lynx lead the league with a 12-3 record, and they're back in action tonight when they visit the Golden State Valkyries. With Today in Women's Sports, I'm Amy Lawrence on Westwood One.
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9: Now it's time for Friday Sports Updates on the score, brought to you by CCCS of Butte. We'll start with Legion Baseball. The Muckers tournament is off and running. The Muckers themselves started with the win 3-2 yesterday over Gallatin Valley. The Motormen came up short, losing to Belgrade 10-0, but they are both back in action today and throughout the weekend. The Muckers play Missoula at 6:30 tonight. The Motormen have a doubleheader. They got back-to-back games tomorrow at 11 against Anaconda, and then at 1:30 against Missoula. And then on Sunday, depending on how teams do tonight and tomorrow, they will be reseeded and try to play for the championship. Also coming up tomorrow, the 79th annual Shrine game will be up at Naranchi Stadium at 7 p.m. if you can't make it. Again, we are broadcasting it on KBOW. The West is looking for its 6th win in a row. The East had won 3 straight from 2017 to 2019, and then it's been the West the entire way since 2021. So should be a really good one tomorrow as we take a break. And then time for some national updates after this on The Score.
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9: Welcome back to The Score. We will start with a very good update from the World Cup, making me wish I was in Seattle because it looks like a ton of fun. I have a bunch of friends over in that area. Very much enjoying the U.S.'s earlier win today. They beat Australia 2-0, started with an own goal pretty early, and didn't let up, so the U.S. hasn't officially won the group yet. If they at least draw with Turkey, then they'll be good, but they have secured a spot in the knockout round with their second win of the World Cup. It's the first time I saw as well since 1930 they've gotten back-to-back wins, so pretty cool for the men. Hopefully they can keep it going. Going on right now is Morocco and Scotland. Morocco only needed 2 minutes to take the lead. They lead Scotland 1-0 right now. And then you got 2 more games later tonight. Brazil and Haiti, and then Turkey and Paraguay to get us into the weekend. Over on Long Island, the U.S. Open is just about through two rounds, and we've got some record-setting performances, most notably Wyndham Clark setting a 36-hole record at Shinnecock for the U.S. Open this weekend. He is 7-under going into the weekend, which is pretty impressive considering the rough and the greens and just the overall conditions of that course. Xander Schauffele, Sam Stevens, and Matt Fitzpatrick all tied for second at 3-under. Colin Morikawa at 5th place behind them with 2-under. So still a pretty competitive top of the field as we go into the weekend. We'll see what happens. As we do have a big NFL deal that got announced earlier today, the Titans need to make probably a lot of them to be competitive, but this is one of the deals they needed to make. Jeffrey Simmons, one of the best defenders in the league, signed a 3-year, more than $100 million contract with Tennessee, coming off an 11-sack season, proving himself to be a solid guy on the defensive end. As we wrap up our show and say thank you for tuning in to The Score, brought to you by CCCS of Butte. Have a great weekend and Father's Day coming up, and we'll talk to you later on KBOW.
0: Thank you, Asher. And now time for the KBOW weather with staff meteorologist Jeff Womack, brought to you by Columbus Plaza and Highland View Manor.
11: Well, we're on the other side of a stationary front. Still got the heat underneath us, but now a little system across Idaho is going to be moving in. So we go into Saturday with a chance of some good rain, more so though for Whitehall to the south, but still a chance of some thunderstorms making their way in here and giving us some badly needed moisture before all is said and done. As we head into next week, still a little bit on the unsettled side, but then we head into the rest of the week, and there is more heat that is going to be here. Of course, there's some people haying this time of year. Well, tomorrow not going to be so great, but now as we get into the rest of the week, we should be in pretty good shape. A little bit of that humidity coming back by the end of the week. As we look ahead towards tomorrow now, here around parts of the Gulf, there'll be some storms in and around our direction, as well as the Midwest. We'll be in on that if you might have travel plans that way. We are going to get slightly cooler numbers out of this round. We'll check out the forecast details coming your way next.
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11: Tonight, overnight lows in Anacostia, 48 late, cloudy with a chance of some showers tomorrow. We'll be right around 79. And then for Sunday, we're back to sunshine and 77, low 70s as we go into Monday. And then for Tuesday, Wednesday, and Thursday, we are back into the 80s. Thursday, chance of some showers trying to make their way through, but they look to be spotty at best. Overnight tonight, Deer Lodge, partly cloudy, 46 in the mix, now 78 for us on Saturday is what we're going to be looking at there. And then some storms back our direction as we go Saturday night. Now for Sunday, we're going to clear out, 74. Monday ought to be just about perfect, sunshine and 71. But this stable air mass brings the heat back to us Tuesday, Wednesday, and Thursday with highs in the mid-80s. Maybe a chance of thunderstorms, it's looking like, by about mid to late week. But again, they look to be spotty at best. 48 late Whitehall, and then 81 for us on Saturday before some storms try to come in and cool us down. And then for Sunday, we can expect low 80s, mid-70s for us on Monday. And then for Tuesday, we're going to be back mid-80s, and then right around 90 degrees on Wednesday. And then for Butte, overnight tonight, 45, 74, and some thunderstorms. Now, as we go into Sunday, we'll be right around 74 in sunshine. Monday, low 70s. And then for Tuesday, 78 late with low 80s coming our way as we get into Tuesday and Wednesday. Wednesday, a little chance of some showers trying to come back. I'm meteorologist Jeff Womack. That's the KBOW Copper 94 weather.
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0: Good afternoon. With the information you need at 5:30, I'm Catherine Manns. The news this hour is being brought to you as a service of Doc Saloon. Juneteenth is an annual federal holiday to commemorate the emancipation of the last enslaved African Americans. KPAX reports that it marks the day in 1865 when Union soldiers, many of them African Americans themselves, arrived in Galveston, Texas, to announce that they were free. Today, members of the Missoula Black Collective held their fifth celebration of Juneteenth, with community members of all colors coming to hear speakers talk about the history of the holiday. Juneteenth reminds us that the emancipation was not a single moment, but a process that unfolded unevenly across time and place, and that the struggle to fully realize freedom continued long after it was declared. Nor did freedom arrive equally or peacefully. Many formerly enslaved people learned that they were free only when the federal troops arrived, so in the force of emancipation. Others were pressured or coerced into continuing to work through threats of violence and economic dependence. There were beatings. There were killings across the South. Emancipation was often met with resistance, intimidation, and efforts to maintain racial control, Murray Pierce, a member of the Black Montana Black Collective in Missoula, said. The campaign aiming to protect Montana citizens' right to enact changes to the law through ballot measures and limit lawmaker interference in that process announced on Thursday it had collected enough signatures to be considered by voters in the November election. One day before the deadline to submit petitions to county election offices, the group behind the initiative, called Montanans Decide, said it had gathered more than 100,000 signatures from residents of every county in the state, as a proposed constitutional amendment, C1-133, needs more than 61,000 verified signatures to qualify for the ballot. The measure, if passed by a majority of voters, would stamp into the Montana Constitution the right to, quote-unquote, impartial, predictable, transparent, and expeditious processes for proposing a ballot issue, qualifying a ballot issue, and submitting a ballot issue. It would bar government interference unless justified by a compelling government interest achieved by the least restrictive means. Put more simply, the proposed amendment would keep state officials from placing burdensome requirements on ballot campaign measures. A new exhibition in Bozeman is reframing the history of the American West through the lives of two remarkable Black and Indigenous siblings. Organizers say the goal isn't just to remember the Lewis siblings, but to rethink who gets remembered at all. NBC Montana reports that sculptor Edmonia Lewis and her brother were early Bozeman settlers, including Samuel Lewis. Edmonia Lewis rose to international fame in the 1800s as a neoclassical sculptor, and a performance has been created that will later become a video installation, which will become documentation for contemporary artists to explore race, memory, and the mythology of the American frontier. It involves a desire for freedom and economic opportunity. It also involves the purchase of native land and the settlement project, said organizers for the event in Bozeman. KBOW News Time is now 5:34.
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19: This is Eva Wardell, the owner of Doc's Saloon. 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
0: Great Falls Clinic is expanding its presence in central Montana with the opening of the new Capital City Specialty Center in Helena, a move clinic leaders say will improve access to specialty care and allow more patients to receive treatment closer to home. KBZK reports that the new clinic, located at 2231 North Montana Avenue, will initially focus on orthopedic care and be led by Dr. Peter Hansen, a board-certified orthopedic surgeon who has practiced in the Helena area for more than 20 years. Clinic leaders say bringing orthopedic services to Helena will reduce travel burdens for patients while expanding health care options in the community. 75 degrees and sunny in the mining city. Glorious evening to be out and about. With the information you need at 5:35, I'm Catherine Manns. The news this hour has been brought to you as a service of Doc's Saloon. You're now up to date on Butte's hometown station, KBOW. Lee Bryce is up next with Love Like Crazy.

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